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0: On Lies, right there on the 80s at 8 on Zoomer Radio, and Tokyo Rose and In Excess before that, Need You Tonight. Woo. Well, the two guys that fill the next set are both perfect pop rock singers. Very different styles, but both of them perfect pop rock singers. You'll see who they are right after this.
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0: Brian. Ron to you on the 80s at 8. And George Michael, another perfect pop voice and father figure, just before Brian. So I mentioned this a couple of days ago. We played one of the Eagles' solo efforts, you know, when they sort of went off on their own and did some solo. Well, they all did well. And so did Don Henley. And I'm playing him tonight because it's so good right now and right after this.
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Yep, there he goes right there. Don Henley in the end of the Innocence on the 80s at 8. And Poison, yes, they're here with their number one song. Go, guys.

0: Gino Vannelli right there, and it hurts to be in love on the 80s at 8. Now, I'm going to play you a song next that features two really, really good vocalists, a female and a male. And every once in a while, a duet comes out that you just think, wow, that is so good. Well, I think you would have said that when you first heard this in 1982, and maybe even today. It's coming up right after this.
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1: 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I'm Sheriff Gene Stevens, with tales of bad deeds and bad dudes, and those that met justice. 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

0: First, we take Manhattan. Jennifer Warren's right there, and Patty Austin and James Ingram, two of the best voices. Baby, come to me. I got somebody else that I got to squeeze into the 80s at 8, so let's move it on.
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And we wrap up the 80s at 8, but not finished yet. I do the 90s at 9, and I am guessing that we're going to start off with Meatloaf. I like that with mashed potatoes and vegetables. But the artist is next on the 90s at 9.

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Zoomer Radio, Robbie with you, and Meatloaf to get us started with a 5-minute song, a little over 5 minutes. I'd Do Anything for Love. I got Seal. Yes, from 1991. Crazy.

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Seal before that and Crazy. Blue Rodeo currently doing some touring, and always, every time they play, they sell out. It's just, you know, one of those legendary bands that we all love. There is no...

0: I don't think there's any demographic that doesn't love Blue Rodeo. Everybody does. I've got a Jewel song coming up shortly, but a couple more first.
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0: Yes, guy, right there. They all think I'm crazy. A love song. And Annie Lennox before that. Why? Well, I don't know. We'll just have to wait and see. Jewel is coming up in the next set, along with a couple more on the 90s at 9. We're not finished yet.
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Crash Test Dummies right there, Superman song. And Jewel, I told you I was going to play her. 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It's Tina from 96.

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1: 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Sean Colvin's one of them. 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

0: Grapes of Wrath, and I am here, and Sean Colvin before that, and Sonny came home. Maybe that's the dog that got lost, finally came home. I got a Tom coming up.
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0: Well, the 90s at 9, wrapping up for another evening, but a whole lot of great stuff on Zoomer Radio any old time. I shall return tomorrow morning with the top 10 at 10. Robbie Lane gone for now. You be careful. I'll be back.
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2: Well, thank you, and welcome to the show. Tonight, we begin a program that was popular in the 40s. Well, 1942, to be exact. A few thoughts about that year, then we'll look at the talent you'll be hearing. Following the U.S. entering the war, the mobilization of war efforts were quick and effective, with car makers and other manufacturers changing to productions of weapons of war. The war also created a new breed of movies with war themes. –

And one of the most popular songs of all time, White Christmas, was sung by Bing Crosby in the movie Holiday Inn. Beginning in October, the United States government increasingly encouraged U.S. citizens to donate and gather scrap materials and fabrics for the war effort. Now, these scrap days are held throughout the country and asked ordinary people to take any scrap materials they could get their hands on into their local scrap merchant. Then the scrap would be used to create the raw materials needed to build tanks, guns, and ships that were desperately needed. Children were also encouraged to bring the scrap materials to school, as many of the schools and public buildings became local donation centers. In some cases, children brought up to 10 pounds of scrap weekly. Well, that's a perfect little bit of information because it leads right into what Fibber, McGee, and Molly's program is all about tonight. You see, Fibber is heeding the message of the government, and instead of buying a new straw hat, he's going to refurbish his old one.

0: Save what you have. Conserve. Make what you have do a little longer. That's the watchword nowadays. And the master of 79 Wistful Vista is not one to violate a national policy. So here, gazing speculatively at his last year's straw hat, we find Fibber McGee and Molly.
1: McGee, what on earth are you going to do with that straw hat?
2: What do you suppose I'm going to do with it? I'm going to wear it.
1: Well, now, isn't that carrying conservation to extremes? Why, it looks terrible.
2: Well, I'll either wear this summer or I'll wear that checkered golf cap.
1: Oh, no, no. No, not that, dearie, not that.
2: Okay, so I'll wear this. What do they charge to clean a straw hat?
1: Oh, 50 or 75 cents, ordinarily. Mm-hmm. But in this case, I think they'd make a special rate of $4.
2: Well, I can get a new one for $2.95.
1: Well, that's what I was hinting at, in my delicate way.
2: Well, I'm not going to do it. The government wants us to conserve, and by the million merry men of the mighty MacArthur, I'm going to conserve.
1: Well, when you get through with that miracle, you might take a minute off and invent a shower curtain that won't slap you in the face when your back is turned. And vice versa.
2: He threw that in. Now, don't worry. I can make this hat look like new. We got any art gum?
1: Now, listen, cleaning that thing with art gum would be like bombing Tokyo with confetti.
2: Well, doggone it, what do you use to clean a straw hat?
1: Well, if everybody knew that, what would the people do who clean them for a living?
2: Okay, I'll find a way. I'll bet the drugstore has got a preparation that'll clean straw hats. Give me the phone.
1: Here.
2: Thanks. Hello, operator. Give me Kramer's drugstore on the corner of Mert. Is that you?
1: Oh,
2: how's every little thing, Mert? Tis, eh? What's that, Mert? Your uncle. Smashed his face and broke one of his hands.
1: Oh, what's the matter, McGee? Did he drop his watch?
2: Oh, sure. Hello, Mert. Nah, she guessed it right off. What's that, Mert? Okay, I'll call later.
1: Say, look, dearie, I don't think the government would care if you threw that hat away and got another one. If you wear this one, it'll be bad for morale.
2: Whose?
1: Mine.
2: Well, I'm sorry. I've made up my mind to clean this hat. And by the merry, mighty men... No, I said that. You know what I've made... You know when I've made up my mind?
1: Indeed I do, precious boy. You're about as flexible as a poker. And just as busy stirring things up.
2: I got character. All us McGees have got that old persistence need. We follow through. When we start something, we finish.
1: You don't say.
2: Yes, sir.
1: How about that ship in the bottle you started to carve in the spring of 1928?
2: Well, I got my finger stuck in the neck of the bottle and had to bust it. I couldn't go through life waving a three-masted schooner at people, could I?
1: Oh, I don't know. It might give you a little individuality. People would say, you know Fibber McGee. He's the man with the sloop on his pinky.
2: Well, gee whiz, a fella can't always just... Hey, we got any peroxide?
1: I think so. What for?
2: I bet I can clean my straw hat with that. It's a bleach, ain't it?
1: Well, yes, I think it is. But I never heard of anybody cleaning a hat with it.
2: Well, I'm going to try it anyway. What can I lose?
1: Well, you can lose a hat. And I can lose a bottle of peroxide. But go ahead. Now, where would the steamboat be today if Eli Whitney hadn't invented the cotton gin, is what I always say. I'll go get you the peroxide, dearie.
2: Where would the steamboat be today if Eli Whitney... Now, Whitney didn't invent the steamboat. What'd the cotton gin have to do with the steamboat if... Well, of course, they carried cotton in steamboats, but if Fulton hadn't... But Fulton didn't invent the cotton gin. That was Whitney. So if the steamboat had... Doggone it, I wish Molly had get her facts straight. I can't sit around here all day. Come in.
3: Hi, mister. What you doing?
2: Oh, hello, sis. I'm going to bring this Katie back to life.
3: Hmm?
2: I says I'm going to launder this lid, this straw hat. I'm going to clean it.
3: How?
2: Huh?
3: Hmm?
2: You says, how am I going to clean it?
3: I know it.
2: Well, that, sis, is a moot point.
3: Oh.
2: What's the matter? Don't you know what a moot point is?
3: Sure I do, I bet you. My uncle has a moot, and it's a pointer.
2: That's a mutt, not a moot. You better run along now, sis. In a few minutes, I'm going to be deep in the heart of skimmer scraping.
3: Can we talk business a minute, mister?
2: Oh, business, eh?
3: Mm-hmm.
2: Well, as the furnace says, when the guy walks up with a nasty look, something tells me I'm going to be shook down again. So let's get to it, sis. What's the racket?
3: I don't hear anything.
2: No. I mean, what's your angle? What business are you referring to?
3: You mean, what am I selling? Seeds.
2: Seeds?
3: Sure. Vegetable seeds. Sparrowgrass seeds and radishes and cabbages and turnips and potatoes and marshmallows and petunias.
2: Oh, oh, oh, oh. Wait a minute. You can't eat petunias.
3: You ever try any?
2: Well, no, but petunias...
3: And petunias and onions and carrots. And cod liver oil.
2: You can't plant cod liver oil either.
3: You can as far as I'm concerned, mister. I despise it. You want some seeds, huh?
2: No, I don't believe I'd care.
3: Haven't you got a victory garden, mister? Haven't you?
2: No, I've been thinking of starting one, but somehow
3: look,
2: I just...
3: Look, mister, look. How can we win this war if everybody says, well, I've been thinking of doing something, but I never did it?
2: Well, sis, you really got a point there, and
3: my teacher says that every single vegetable we grow means so much more food for our soldiers and sailors. She says we got to have a green land here for those boys in Iceland.
2: Well, that's a very good idea, and
3: she says we have an ocean between us and Australia, an ocean between us and Europe, and if we have a notion that we can just sit around doing nothing, we better get smart.
2: Your teacher is a very intelligent...
3: She says that an army travels on its stomach, and if we don't keep them full of fuel, we just don't know our groceries.
2: You're absolutely right, sis. Give me $2 worth of seeds, and I'll get to work
3: and
2: tomorrow.
3: And furthermore, mister, my teacher says it's much better to get blisters on our hands than calluses on our hearts. And whether we're buying bonds or planting vegetables, there's only one thing we got.

0: straw hat, dearie. Getting it clean?
1: No, not very clean anyway. Nothing I've tried seems to work. Look at it.
0: What makes it so fuzzy?
1: This brush is kind of rough on it, I guess.
0: Where'd you get that brush?
1: Well, it ain't exactly a brush. It's Lillian's curry comb.
0: Now, McGee, you take that right back to the garage. I won't let anybody else use my brush and comb, and I'm sure Lillian would feel the same way about it.
1: Why won't you let anybody else use your hairbrush?
0: Well, I just don't like the idea, that's all.
1: Don't hurt your hairbrush any just to clean a straw hat with it.
0: Maybe it won't. McGee, did you use my hairbrush to scrub that awful old hat with?
1: No, not very long. It was too soft and wasn't making any impression, so I just had to throw it away.
0: Now, believe me, if we weren't going to have guests just at this minute, my fine amateur bonnet brusher, I'd...
1: What would you do?
0: Well, nothing, probably. I can buy another hairbrush, but I'm using husbands are hard to get. Come in.
2: Hello there, kid. How are you fixed for Christmas cards?
0: Christmas cards?
1: Aren't you jumping the gun a little, old-timer? It's 8 months till next Christmas. I still got a dirty little deficit from the last one.
2: Johnny, let's talk this over man to man.
0: You mean I'm not in on this discussion, huh?
2: You stay right here, daughter. In selling Christmas cards, it's the women that have the say-so. I'm convinced of that.
1: How long have you been selling them?
2: You're my first customer, but I'm easy convinced. Now, look at the first one in the book here. Happy, happy Yuletide from Canada to the Isthmus. Geography doesn't matter when we wish you Merry Christmas. That one appeal to you?
0: Now, please, Mr. Oldtimer, how can you expect anybody to get hopped up about Christmas right after Easter?
2: That reminds me. I got Easter greetings, too. Here's one that says, North or South, East or West, Easter with you is Easter at best. Only $2 a dozen engraved with your
1: name.
2: No.
1: We don't want any. Come back in 6 or 7 months and we might talk business, old-timer.
2: 6 or 7 months, eh?
1: Yeah.
2: I see. That'll be November. Better buy your Thanksgiving cards now and save me a trip. Here's one
0: but
2: that
0: we
2: says,
0: don't want to.
2: It says, white meat, dark meat, all around the town.
1: Hey.
2: Hey?
1: Close the sample book and lay off, will you, old-timer? We're not in the market.
2: Why, that ain't like you, Johnny. You always was full of the holiday spirit. But if that's how you feel about it...
0: Why, the idea of Christmas cards at this time of the year.
1: At least you didn't try to sell us any Father's Day cards.
2: Got them right here, Johnny, Father's Day. Bless his heart, bald and fat, not so smart. We love him and we love...
1: No!
2: Okay.
1: Hey, Molly, I wonder if I couldn't clean this hat with just plain soap and water. Shall I soak it?
0: I would, right out the window.
1: Oh, you're not any help. Now, let me see. What might do the job? Toothpaste, lighter fluid, ammonia?
0: Grease.
1: Grease? What kind?
0: Elbow.
1: It'll take more than that. I'm all out of peroxide, and it's going to take some chemical that'll bleach it yellow again.
0: Don't tell me that hat was yellow, McGee.
1: Well, it was yellow.
0: Do you mean to tell me that any hat that would wear a band with purple polka dots out in public is yellow?
1: Look, Molly, will you please take this thing serious? Here I'm trying to save myself some dough.
3: And hello, folks.
0: Oh, hello, Mr. Wilcox.
1: Hi, Harlow. Come on in and... What you sniffing at?
3: What's that odd smell?
0: It's peroxide, Mr. Wilcox.
3: Oh.
0: McGee's been trying to bleach a straw hat. It's gone brunette on him.
3: Well, why don't you do what I did last year, Fibber?
1: What was that?
3: Well, I took my Panama out of the closet and wore it down to the office. I didn't notice how soiled it was until people began to comment.
0: Oh, it must have been embarrassing.
3: Oh, it was. There I was dashing in and out of the office all day, dictating letters about how Johnson's glow coat was such a marvelous labor and time saver because it eliminates rubbing and buffing and dries in 20 minutes or less to a beautiful, lustrous finish.
1: Yes, but how about the hat?
3: What hat? Oh, my Panama. Yeah. Well, I still hadn't noticed how bad it looked.
1: Yeah.
3: And me so sensitive to dust and dirt, too, on account of selling Johnson's self-polishing glow coat so long. And glow coat being marvelous for soiled and dull linoleum. So when I finally got through with my work, which was mostly writing an advertisement about how glow coat preserves and protects your linoleum, and it's particularly important right now to conserve what you have...
0: Yes, but the hat.
3: What do you mean?
1: What did you do with your Panama hat?
3: I sent it out and got it clean. There's still a funny smell in here.
0: That Mr. Wilcox, is McGee burning?
3: You want me to take your hat down to the cleaners on my way, Fibber?
4: No, thank you.
3: Okay, see you later. If that ain't...
0: What was the matter with that? Now, when things get soiled, the logical thing to do is to get them cleaned with most people. But with you, the most logical thing to do is something fantastic.
1: Look, the people who clean hats are human beings. I'm a human being, so I can clean a hat, too.
0: I'm a human being, too, and so are the people who go over Niagara Falls in a barrel. But do I go yachting in a hog's head, not in a pig's ear? Come in. Oh, it's Mayor LaTrivia. Come right in, Mr. Mayor.
5: Good day, Mrs. McGee. Hello, McGee.
1: Hi, Politico. Have a seat for your Citico.
5: No, thank you. I merely wanted to ask you, McGee, if you would serve on a committee of which I happen to be chairman.
0: Mr. Mayor, asking McGee to serve on a committee is like waving a blue rag at a bull.
1: You mean red, Molly. With a blue rag, nothing would happen. Oh, I see what you mean.
0: What is the committee, Mr. Mayor?
5: It's to organize our citizens to write more letters to their friends and relatives, sons and brothers and fathers in the Army and Navy, and give them more news from home.
1: Why, sure, LaTrivia. I'm your man. When do I start?
5: Tomorrow morning. The committee meets in my office at the City Hall at 10:30.
1: Well, you bet I'll be there, because it's a good cause, too.
5: Indeed it is. I was a captain in the Army during the last war, and I know how it is to get a letter from home.
0: Oh, so you were a captain in the Army.
1: Annapolis, ma'am?
5: Annapolis is a Navy school, McGee.
0: Don't they have captains in the Navy?
5: Of course, but I happen to be in the Army.
1: What's the matter, not smart enough to get into Annapolis?
5: I didn't try to get into Annapolis.
0: Why not? You might have graduated as a general.
5: They don't graduate students from Annapolis as generals, Mrs. McGee, and they don't have generals in the Navy.
1: I thought you said you were in the Army.
5: I was in the Army.
0: Well, then, what made you think you could ever be a general in the Navy?
5: I didn't think I could be a general in the Navy, Mrs. McGee. That was your idea.
1: Go on, she didn't even know you then.
5: I didn't say she did. I merely said that the Army has nothing to do with Annapolis.
0: Snobbish?
5: Yes. No! Not at all. Annapolis is strictly a Navy school, and I, being in the Army, could not have got a commission there.
1: What do you want a commission for? Couldn't you live on your salary?
5: Yes, I could. I was merely trying to tell you that...
3: McGee?
1: Huh?
3: Were you in the Army?
0: Oh, indeed he was, Mr. Mayor. He was a private in the Engineer Corps.
3: Do you still have that old Army spirit, McGee?
1: You bet I do, LaTrivia.
3: Fine. I was a captain, and I do too.
5: Huh? Attention! Left feet! Fire!
0: Heavenly days, Mr. Mayor. You marched him right through the bay window.
3: Yes. Isn't that too bad? Well, good day, Mrs. McGee.

0: for goodness sakes, what have you got all over your hand?
1: Huh? Oh, this? It's an Easter egg dye, Molly.
0: What on earth are you doing with that now?
1: Well, my straw hat was getting worse and worse looking and kind of streaked with pink and blue, so I tried dyeing it. Look.
0: Oh, lovely.
1: Uh-huh.
0: A robin's egg blue straw hat. How ducky.
1: You think it looks too sissy to wear?
0: Well, I think it'd be all right if you carried a cane.
1: A cane? Me carry a cane?
0: Well, if you wore that hat, you'd have to carry a cane. Or brass knuckles.
1: Well, shucks. The men's fashion magazines all say...
0: Oh, heavenly days, hide that pastel atrocity, McGee.
1: What for?
0: I don't want anybody to think I'm the kind of a woman who has the kind of a husband who'd wear that kind of a hat.
1: Oh, who cares? Come in.
0: Ah, hello, Mr. Wimple.
2: Hello, Miss McGee. Hello, Mr. Wimple. Is that a new hat?
0: It's not new, Mr. Wimple. It's just dyed.
2: Oh, I'm so sorry. I didn't know.
1: That's a new hat you got on, too, ain't it, Wimp?
2: Yes, it is, Mr. McGee. Does it seem a bit wobbly over my ears?
0: Well, now that you speak of it, Mr. Wimple, it does seem a little tippy on the temples.
2: Yes, Sweetie Face bought it that way. She didn't take me along when she got it, and the clerk told her she could get a big one for the same price as a small one. And she didn't want him to know she'd married a little shrimp like me.
1: Ah, she was just kidding, Wimp. She was just pulling your leg.
2: I know. Now, I wish she'd stop it. It keeps coming out of joint.
0: Tell me, Mr. Wimple, does Sweetie Face pick all your clothes?
2: No, just my pockets. I caught her at it last week, and it made me simply furious.
1: Uh-oh. I hope you didn't do anything drastic, like sticking your tongue out at her.
2: Oh, no. I just said, Sweetie Face, I said, if you don't stop treating me like this, I'm going to run away.
0: Oh, good for you, Mr. Wimple. Was she impressed?
2: Indeed she was, Mrs. McGee. Ever since then, she's been wrapping my lunch up in road mats. But I'd better be running along now. I've got to meet Sweetie Face at the Army Airport.
1: Army Airport? What's she going to do out there?
2: Some officer promised to take her up in a blimp, and he said I could come along for ballast.
0: Oh, what's ballast?
1: Oh, my gosh. Ballast. That's what they throw out if the balloon gets too heavy.
2: Is it really?
1: Sure.
2: Oh, good. I'll just fool them and not get back in again. So goodbye.
0: That little man can take that treatment day after day is beyond me, McGee.
1: Well, they say you can get used to anything in time. Though after 30 years, I still squawk about those 47 pins in a new shirt. If I had a new shirt. But Wimple, hey, what are you doing with my hat?
0: Oh, I'm just tying a little green ribbon on it.
1: Oh, but Molly, that
0: Wait a minute,
1: is...
0: McGee.
1: Huh?
0: Can't look any funnier than it does now.
1: What do you mean?
0: Now, where's that banana? Oh, there. And a bunch of grapes.
1: Huh?
0: Now for a veil and a feather.
1: Oh, no.
0: Now wait till I try it on. There, now, how's that?
1: Oh, my gosh, that looks awful. You got a lot of nerve kidding around with my straw hat after all the work I've been through. Take it off, Molly, take it off.
0: Oh, no, let me wear it, McGee, just for a laugh. Come in.
1: Take it.
0: Oh, Mrs. Uppington, hello, Abigail.
3: How do you do, Mrs. McGee and Mr. McGee?
1: Well, if it isn't 150 pounds of sugar. May the 5th be good to you, Uppy.
3: You do say the oddest things, really. You have such a gusty sense of humor.
0: You mean breezy, Abigail.
3: Is that the same as windy, Mrs. McGee?
0: Just about.
3: Well, then that's what I mean. Oh, but I have the most wonderful news for you.
1: You ain't moving out of town.
3: Good heavens, no. Whatever gave you that idea, Mrs. McGee?
1: Oh, I don't know. I just thought quick of what was the most wonderful
0: McGee.
1: Thing.
0: Huh? Oh. Happy tidings, Abigail.
3: Well, I have just thought of the most marvelous idea to conserve paper. I've written the government all about it.
1: Oh, good for you, Uppy. What's the issue with the tissue? You asking your creditors not to send you any more bills?
3: Oh, there you go again, Mr. McGee. Oh, yeah. Tell me, did you inherit your sense of humor from your grandfather?
0: What makes you think that, Abigail?
3: His jokes are so old. But I must tell you, my dear, you know how important it is that we conserve paper.
1: Sure, we know that, Abby. What about it?
3: And you know that I was going to write a book about the history of Wistful Vista?
0: Yes, we know that.
3: Well, I've decided not to write it. Isn't that wonderful? Think of the paper I'm saving.
1: Oh, that's great. Well, I've been saving them a lot of rubber, too, by not making any mistakes when I write a letter.
0: I'd better explain that joke, Abigail. You see, he writes his letters in pencil.
3: Oh, he does?
0: Yeah, he always... Why, Abigail, what's the matter?
3: Oh, my dear, I can't contain myself a moment longer. Where did you get that delightful hat?
1: That hat? Why, that's just a...
0: McGee, you really like it, Abigail? Oh. It was designed especially for me.
3: Oh, well, really, it's the most original and charming hat I've seen this spring. Oh, my dear, I will simply not sleep a wink till I find one exactly like it. Or better yet, I shall have one made.
1: What?
3: And I just have time to get to my milliner's. Oh, goodbye, Mrs. McGee.
1: You hear that, Molly?
0: I certainly did, McGee. Imagine her wanting one exactly like it.
1: Well, I've been made a chump out of long enough. Come on, give me that hat.
0: No.
1: Huh?
0: No. If Abigail Uppington thinks this hat is cute, I'm going to wear it.
1: You're going over? Okay. I'll see you later.
0: Wait a minute, dearie. Where are you going?
1: I'm going out and buy a felt hat. That was the last straw.

0: At no time does a woman's role in life become more clear than when a country is at war and homes are threatened, because those homes are only as strong as the women who guide and keep them. Most of us men will admit, openly or secretly, that no job at any time is bigger or more important than home management, especially when budgets must be watched closely, when things must be conserved and made to last. You women really have several jobs rolled into one. Feeding your families the right food, making and mending clothes for those youngsters, and certainly not the least, keeping your house clean, because dirt wears things out. Those are no loafing assignments. And now, on top of those jobs, you save kitchen fats and salvage scrap materials for war production. You study first aid and enlist as air raid wardens. Yes, you are the guardians of our homes. The makers of Johnson's Wax and Glow Coat salute you, the housekeepers and homemakers of America and Canada.
1: Ladies and gentlemen, in just a moment we will hear the President of the United States from the White House in Washington, with all of us anxious to do everything we can, individually and collectively, to shoulder our share of the burdens of this war. We welcome this message from our Commander-in-Chief.
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1: The stars of the program were real-life husband and wife team Jim Jordan and Mariel Driscoll, Marion Driscoll, that is. They were natives of Peoria, Illinois. While staying with Jim's brother in Chicago in 1924, the family was listening to the radio, and Jim said that he and Marion could do better than the musical act currently on the air. Jim's brother bet him $10 that they could not. Well, to win the bet, Jim and Marion went to WIBO, where they were immediately put on the air, and at the end of the performance, the station offered the couple a contract for a weekly show, which paid $10 a week. The sponsor of the show was O. Henry. 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
6: Mr. District Attorney, starring David Bryan. Mr. District Attorney, champion of the people, defender of truth, guardian of our fundamental rights to life, liberty, and the pursuit of happiness.

And it shall be my duty as district attorney not only to prosecute to the limit of the law all persons accused of crimes perpetrated within this county, but to defend with equal vigor the rights and privileges of all its citizens.

0: And now, here is our star, David Bryan, as Paul Garrett, Mr. District Attorney.
1: One of the real headaches of my job is the crime committed amid the activity of some unusual event. Here, the lawbreaker uses the stir and bustle of a crowd to cover his act, and often leaves only a confused trail to follow. This was the situation we faced in the case you are about to hear.
2: This ain't very close.
3: What do you want me to do, drive in the front door? We can get out of this spot in a hurry.
2: You sure that motorcycle gang is going to get here?
3: Any second. Sally gave me the pitch on it, and that kid's on the ball. Here, get this jacket on.
2: Yeah.
3: Here they come now. Let's go. They couldn't have timed it better. That girl is great.
4: Only one guy, Cleet, and here he comes.
3: Stand right there, mister. This is a holdup.
4: He's ducking out.
3: That's what he thinks.
4: You killed him, Cleet.
3: So what? Let's get at the jewelry.
4: Come on. Come on. Look at all them diamond rings.
3: Never mind looking at them. Scoop them up and let's get out of here.
2: Yeah.

0: Who have you got here, Harrington?
1: Chief, this is Boston. Sells newspapers on the corner. Boston, this is Mr. Garrett, the district attorney.
2: And you're trying to find out about them hold-up men, ain't you? Well, I can tell you, because I...

0: pretty obvious, Harrington. They used the arrival of the motorcycle club as a cover.
1: Yeah, they must have known right when the club was going to get here, then.
0: Yes, and as soon as we get back to the city, you'd better check on that, Harrington. Find out where the club meets, who the head of it is.
2: I guess they moved Mr. Sloat's body, didn't they?
0: Yes, about a half hour ago.
2: You fellas leaving now?
0: Yes, we're leaving. Oh, and I want to thank you for your help. It might be very important to us.
2: Well, good. Hey, how about you fellas buying a paper from me? You can read all about the shooting.
0: Why not? Might be a good investment.
2: Here, it's this way.

0: Where you going, babe?
1: I'm going in the house. What do you think?
0: In the car. I want to show you something.
1: What?
0: Kid, you really did a job for us. Those motorcycles come over the hill and into that town just like you said and when you said.
1: Well, I guess I ought to know. I belong to the club, don't I?
0: Were you riding?
1: Well, sure, with a boyfriend. I looked for you guys, but I couldn't see anywhere.
0: We were busy, babe. Real busy. Yeah. Take a look at that.
1: It's beautiful.
0: Yeah. Let me put it around your neck.
1: Huh? Oh, you mean you're giving it to me?
0: Sure, I'm giving it to you. You're going to get a lot more.
1: Oh, Clayton. Oh, let me look in the mirror.
0: Yeah, that looks swell, don't it, babe? And you are built for that kind of stuff.
1: Oh, I never had anything like this in my life.
0: Well, you have now.
1: Uh-oh.
0: What's the matter?
1: It's Dan.
0: The boyfriend, what do you care?
2: Sally.
1: Hello, Dan.
2: What are you doing here?
1: We're talking to a friend of mine. Dan, I want you to meet Cleet. Cleet, this is Dan Clark.
0: How are you, Clark?
2: Hi.
1: Dan is president of the cycle club, Cleet.
0: Yeah, I know. You work with your motor, Clark?
1: He delivers for a multigraph company.
2: What does he care? What are you doing sitting out here with this guy anyway?
1: Oh, what's wrong with me sitting out here with him? He's a friend of mine.
2: So he's a friend of yours. Does that mean you have to sit cooped up with him in this hopped-up baby buggy?
0: Now, listen, chum. Don't talk like that about the car. This job will wax that sucker of yours any day.
2: You got 115 under this hood? Like fat you have. That's what you need to stay even with me.
0: I'll stay with you, and I'll leave you.
2: Anytime, anywhere. Put your money where your mouth is.
0: Oh, listen, delivery boy. I'll put my fist where your mouth is if you keep yapping like that.
2: You talk big. Let's see you step out here and back it up.
0: Well, you think I won't?
1: Cut it out, Cleet. I don't want any trouble here, not in front of my apartment. Dan, I'll never speak to you again if you don't stop this.
2: Oh, look, Sally.
1: I mean it, Dan. You can't behave like this to my friends.
2: Okay, Sally, have it your own way.
0: He's walking out on you.
1: Don't worry, he'll come back.

0: Harrington back yet, Miss Miller?
1: Yes, he's in using your phone, Mr. Garrett, and he got the information on that motorcycle club.
0: Oh, good. Hello, Harrington. I hear you got some information on that motorcycle club.
2: Yeah, and I just got a rundown on the president of it, too. A kid named Dan Clark works for the City Motorcraft Company, and he'll be in their office around 3:30.
0: It's almost 3 now. Let's go and have a talk with him.
1: Will you be back?
0: Probably not. We'll see you in the morning, Miss Miller.
1: Bye.

0: Yes, sir. Can I help you?
1: We're looking for Dan Clark.
0: I'm Dan Clark.
2: Well, this is Mr. Garrett, the district attorney.
0: District attorney?
3: I'd like to ask you a few questions, Clark. I understand you're the president of a motorcycle club.
0: That's right.
3: The same club that made a trip to Colton City last Saturday?
0: Yeah. What's this all about?
2: Well, a jewelry store was held up in Colton City on Saturday afternoon. Owner of the store was killed. Made the headlines in yesterday's paper.
0: Maybe I shouldn't admit it, but I just read the comics in the sport page and let it go at that.
2: Well, this holdup occurred while your club was riding through town. It was pulled by a couple of fellows wearing motorcycle rider outfits.
0: Oh, now, wait a second. I'm certain none of our gang had anything to do with a holdup.
3: Well, we're not saying they did. But how can you be so positive?
0: Well, I know that bunch, every one of them.
3: Well, we're not a

0: accusing your club of anything, Clark. We're just trying to get at the facts of this case.
1: All our guys work, Mr. Garrett. They just aren't the kind of guys who do anything like that.
2: Do you have anyone in the club who drives cars on these joints?
1: Cars? Mister, when you're a cycle man, you read cars behind bicycles.
0: How many members in your club, Clark?
1: 67, counting the girls. They're not regular members, but you know how it is with women.
0: Well, we're willing to go along with the idea that your club is in the clear on this. But whoever held up that store expected to use the noise of your motors as a cover. They knew just about to the minute when your gang would arrive there.
2: Which means somebody had to tell them.
1: It sure looks that way, doesn't it? It makes me feel bad.
0: Well, there's no need to blame yourself, but we'd like your cooperation.
1: I'll do anything you say.
0: We're looking for two men who drove a sports car.
1: Sports car?
0: Does that ring a bell?
1: Well, I don't know. There's one guy... I'm not sure, though.
2: Yeah, you can leave that part of it to us.
1: I don't even know his full name.
0: Well, could you get it? And where we might find him?
1: I can try. After all, I don't want the club to get the blame for this.
0: Well, why don't you check on it, Clark? And call me at my office.
1: All right, sir, I will.
0: Good. We'll talk to you later, then.

0: Oh, it's you.
1: Hello, Sally.
0: I thought maybe you were never coming back.
1: You know better than that, Sally.
0: I do.
1: Well, if you don't, you should. You know how I feel about you.
0: You certainly don't always show it. Getting nasty about nothing, insulting my friends.
1: I see you with another guy, get jealous, that's all. I'm sorry.
0: It shows you don't trust me.
1: I'm sorry. I promise it won't happen again.
0: I'm glad to hear it.
1: I want to talk to you about something. Aren't you going to ask me in?
0: Okay. Come in.
2: Hiya, Clark.
1: I didn't know he was here.
0: Sit down, Dan.
1: Seems as though this guy's taking up a lot of your time.
0: Watch it, Dan. Remember what you just promised me.
2: Why don't you relax, Clark? We've just been saying a lot of nice things about you.
1: Like what?
2: Well, like it takes a pretty smart guy to be president of a club like yours.
1: What am I supposed to do, take a bow? I'll see you later, Sal.
0: Now, wait a second, Dan. You're not going to go off on another huff, are you?
1: I got things to do.
0: All right, if you feel you have to go. I'll see you Saturday on the ride.
1: There isn't going to be any ride.
0: What do you mean?
1: There was a holdup in Colton City last Saturday, same time the club was riding through the town. The police think the crooks used us as a cover for the job. And there was a man killed.
2: So what? You guys didn't have anything to do with it, did you?
1: No. But I wouldn't like the same thing to happen again. So we're going to cut out the rides for a while. See you around, Sally.
2: Wait a second, Clark.
1: What for?
2: I don't think you ought to call off that ride.
1: Who cares what you think?
2: Well, it's like I said before, Clark. Why don't you relax? I'm the kind of guy that could do you a lot of good.
0: Wait a minute, Cleet. I wouldn't go too far if I were you.
2: I know what I'm doing, babe. Clark's no dummy. He's not going to turn down a real good thing. Are you, Clark?
1: I don't know what you're talking about.
2: Well, it's simple. If you let the club keep taking those rides every weekend, it could do me a lot of good. And I'm a guy that likes to return a favor, which means I could do you a lot of good.
1: Which also means you're one of the guys who held up that jewelry store in Colton City.
2: Not a bad operation, was it? A touch of genius, if anyone was to ask you.
1: Somebody did ask me.
2: Yeah?
1: Who? The district attorney. I couldn't tell him very much then, but I can now.

0: district attorney's office.
1: Hello, Miss Miller. Put me through the chief, will you?
0: Yeah, he's right here. Hang on. Carrington, chief.
2: Where are you, Harrington?
1: 9th Precinct Station. And you're not going to get any report from young Clark, chief.
2: No? Why not?
1: He's just been shot dead in front of an apartment house on Harris Avenue.

0: jewelry store had been held up in a small town just outside the city. The owner of the place had been murdered. A motorcycle club entering the town had innocently provided the noise and confusion used by the gunman as a cover for the crime. We had questioned Dan Clark, president of the club, and he had promised us the name of a probable suspect. But a phone call from Harrington gave me some bad news. Young Clark had been shot to death.
1: Report just came in that the ambulance is on its way, Chief. I thought you might like to meet me there.
0: Well, whereabouts on Harris Avenue, Harrington?
1: Between Lamar and 10th Street.
0: I'll leave right away. We'll question any bystanders and the people who live there. There must be a tie-up with the neighborhood some way.
1: Okay, Chief. I'll be waiting for you.
0: Better cancel those two appointments I have for this afternoon, Miss Miller. Looks like I'm going to be tied up for the rest of the day.
2: All right, Mr. Garrett. I'll make the calls right away.

0: Aye, Chief.
1: Clark was still alive, so they took him in before I got here. But Lieutenant Padway just got a call from receiving. The kid was dead on arrival.
2: Anyone know what he was doing here?
1: Girlfriend lives in one of the apartments.
2: Well, let's go in and talk to her. Did she see it happen?
1: Yeah, claims she didn't see a thing and doesn't know who did it or why. This is it.
3: Not another cop.
1: This is Mr. Garrett, Miss Brady. He's the district attorney.
3: I've already answered 1,000 questions. What do I have to do now?
2: Oh, I'm sure you won't mind answering a few more. The boy who was killed was a friend of yours, wasn't he?
3: Sure he was my friend. But can I help it if he got killed?
2: Were you engaged to him, Miss Brady?
3: Well, I guess you could say I was, yes.
2: Do you have other men friends?
3: Well, you know how it is. A girl's nice looking and the guys come around. I wouldn't want to push any of them in the face.
2: No, I'm sure you wouldn't. Well, did Dan Clark know any of your other friends?
3: No, he didn't. Well, Dan was kind of jealous. I never let him know who else I was running around with.
2: Are you sure he didn't know anyway?
3: I'm sure he didn't.
2: Well, do you live here alone, Miss Brady?
3: With my sister and her husband. They both work.
2: And do you work?
3: Well, right now I'm in between jobs.
2: Well, that's a very attractive necklace you're wearing.
3: Oh, thanks. I'm glad you like it.
2: Present from one of your friends?
3: Well, yes, Dan gave it to me.
2: Thank you, Miss Brady. We won't trouble you any further. Oh, and thanks for your cooperation.
3: Don't mention it.
1: Something wrong about that girl, Chief.
2: Yes, and I think she's wearing it around her neck. Could you describe that necklace, Harrington?
1: Sure.
2: Where's your car?
1: At the precinct house. I rode over with the squad car.
2: Well, get in and I'll take you over there. Then I'd like you to drive over to Colton City. Find out if that necklace is part of the loot.
1: Right.

0: Hi, Cleet. Been waiting long?
1: About a half hour.
0: I wanted to be sure I wasn't followed.
1: Smart girl. How's everything?
0: Everything's wonderful. I had them eating out of my hand. Even the district attorney. You should have been there.
1: I'd have died laughing.
0: Oh, incidentally, you didn't give me that necklace. Dan gave it to me.
1: Kid, you sound better to me all the time. What about Saturday?
0: I talked to some of the boys at the club. I convinced them that they should make the ride in memory of Dan.
1: Oh, quit it, will you? Babe, you're killing me. What town?
0: Cliffdale.
1: Perfect. I already know the place we'll knock over.
0: I want to go with you, Cleet.
1: That's out, babe. You want to see that town, you ride a motorcycle like the rest of them.
0: You think I can't?
1: I think you could do anything.
0: What's it going to be this time? More jewelry?
1: Dough. Lots of dough. You'll find out. Go on home, kid. I'll see you later.

0: Hi, Chief. Morning, Miss Miller.
1: Morning, Harrington.
2: Hello, Harrington. Any luck last night?
0: Nothing. Seems that the store's always been a one-man operation. And with the owner dead, no one can positively identify any of the stolen pieces.
2: That's too bad. We just got a report from ballistics that adds up to something. The bullets that killed young Clark came from the same gun that killed the store owner.
0: Hey, that is something.
2: Can you ride a motorcycle, Harrington?
0: Well, I used to be able to. I guess I can still waddle along on one of the things.
2: Yeah, it seems that motorcycle club is going to take another outing tomorrow afternoon. I'd like you to ride with them.
0: I'd be delighted, Chief. But I haven't got a thing to wear.
1: Oh, Harrington.
2: Well, we'll take care of that for you. I want you to stick near the girl if she goes along. You'll have a two-way radio on the machine so you can contact me in my car. Oh, and maybe I'd better make the arrangement of that right now. Captain Warren of traffic, Miss Miller. You got his number?
1: Let's see. Yes, it's right here.
2: Get him on for me, will you?
1: Okay.

0: to get a break. Parking space right near the joint.
1: Yeah.
0: There's two lone companies in this block.
1: We're taking the one with the big sign. Get out.
0: Have we got to wait for the motorcycle?
1: I want to case the place. Come on. Yeah.

0: KNK4 to car 662. KNK4 to car 662.
1: Car 662. I'm getting an item. Go ahead.
0: We'll be in Cliffdale in about 5 minutes, Chief.
1: I'm on the main street at the far end of town. How about the girl?
0: She's riding with another guy right in front of me. She didn't recognize me with this headgear and goggles on. Hey, I lost him. They must have speeded up to the front.
1: Try to pick her up again, Hank. Keep in touch.
0: Okay, Chief. KNK4, signing off.

0: Can I help you?
1: We'd like to talk to somebody about a loan.
0: You wait just a moment. The interviewers are all busy just now.
1: Sure, we wait.
2: Look at that open safe.
1: I've been looking.
2: There's the motorcycle club.
1: Right on time. All right, folks, this is a holdup. Don't anybody move.
0: What?
1: And I don't want to hear any more of that, or we'll really start blasting you. Get the money out of that safe.
0: All right. Please, don't point that gun at me.
1: Get the money on the counter.
0: I will.
1: Now the other one. Yank them phones loose.
2: Good idea.
1: Get the dough.
2: Yeah.
1: All right, down on your faces, everybody.
0: No.
1: And stay there. Anybody tries to follow us, get the bullet right square in the push. Come on, let's go.
0: Come on, jump in.
2: Three of us in here is going to be a tight fit.
1: Jam yourself in. What are you doing here, babe?
0: I called the car and here I am.
1: Well, come on, get going. Turn up the alley.
3: KNK4 to car 6X2. KNK4 to car 6X2.
4: Car 6X2. Go ahead, Harrington.
3: I just spotted the girl. She's with two men in a light blue sports roadster. They went down an alley and turned parallel to the next street. I'm following them.
4: Well, which way are they heading?
3: North.
4: And they're moving toward me. I'll see if I can get some help in setting up a roadblock. Stay with them, Harrington. I'm going to switch over to the local police. Car 6X2. Car 6X2. Car 6X2.
5: Behind us?
6: Way back. Some guy on a motorcycle.
1: Don't worry about that. This rocket could lose any motorcycle or any cop's car.
0: She's a honey. Look, we're doing 90 and I only have it halfway to the floor.
6: I ought to punch you right in that cute looking nose of yours.
0: What's the matter? Don't you like my driving?
1: I told you not to try to butt in on this.
0: You might as well get used to me, Cleet. I like excitement.
2: Well, it looks like you're going to get some. There's a roadblock up ahead. Turn into that field, that dirt road.
1: That barn. Stop in front of that barn.
2: Yeah.
1: Get the door, Bartik. Cover the hayloft.

0: hand.
1: All right.
0: Here, grab my hand.
1: There.
0: What do we do, please?
2: Start blasting as soon as they stick their heads in that door. We can hold out in this place for a week. They're going to take us, you hear?
1: Give me one of your guns, please.
0: Here they come.
2: Get them.
3: Hey, Lockie.
4: Give it back to them.
0: All right, I quit.
4: Throw your guns down, then.
0: There you are. That's all of them.
4: All right. Now come down here. The three of you.
5: Okay. We're coming.
1: What a pair of slobs you turned out to be. Big, tough men.
2: Shut up.
1: Big, tough men till the shooting starts. Then you quit cold.
4: That's the usual pattern with men like these, Miss Brady. Rough and tough as long as they have the edge. Well, we're going to change all that. We're going to take them out of circulation for a long, long time. And I think we can put you away somewhere, too. Come on.

0: This is David Bryan. I hope you enjoy this case from the files of Mr. District Attorney.
1: Now, here's the star of Mr. District Attorney, David Bryan, with a word about the program you have just heard.
0: This was another case that made big headlines. The two men we call Cleet and Bostick were tried and convicted on charges of armed robbery and first-degree murder. Sally is now serving time as an accessory before and after the fact. Now, this is David Bryan inviting you to join us when we present our next case based on the facts of crime from the file of Mr. District Attorney.
1: Mr. District Attorney was originated by Philip H. Lord.

0: 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Tomorrow night, it's Red Skelton, followed by Suspense Theater. Thanks to Joel Schoenwell for technical support. 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

Well, good evening and welcome to Stardust. I'm Ziggy, and I've been working on my upcoming dating memoir, but I haven't landed on a title yet. I'm kind of thinking, and I'm feeling pretty good about, I hope everyone in this is dead or sorry.

I picked out some really good songs for you tonight on Stardust. It's a very cutesy show tonight. I'm glad you could join me. I'm Ziggy. That was Celine Dion, Because You Love Me. And we began with Herb Alpert's This Guy's in Love with You. What is life? Life is basically one long, terrible date with yourself.

0: That was Paul McCartney, of course. It was Paul McCartney with Wings, My Love, and Mariah Carey with her Vision of Love, the song that propelled her into fame because she met Tommy Mottola, the great record executive. Next, I Will Always Love You.
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back to the 70s with the Bee Gees and from Saturday Night Fever. Yes, How Deep Is Your Love? And Diana Ross, Touch Me in the Morning. I keep harking back to the 90s. You know, back then, Taco Bell sold a bacon cheeseburger burrito. It was so great. And to this day, I think about it more than anyone I've ever dated.

0: I wish somebody would call me and sing that song to me. Stevie Wonder, great song. And Lionel Richie with Diana Ross, Endless Love. On a very romantic Stardust this evening, full of cutesy tunes. I'll be back in a minute with Rosanna Arquette and John Lennon.
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Well, that was John Lennon's comeback, actually. Comeback song, just like Starting Over, because he was starting all over with his partner, Yoko Ono. Toto, with a song called Rosanna. Who is it about? Rosanna Arquette, the actress. Okay, guy, please take off your aviator sunglasses. Take them off in your online dating profile pic, please.

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Welcome to Midnight Blue on Zoomer Radio, the sultry show for grown-ups. I'm Ziggy, and I'm a Zoomer, but I'm too tired to do a lap dance. How about I just sit on your knee and you do the horsey thing?

0: Tonight I'm starting things off with a piece of pie for you, patootie pie, Ella Fitzgerald, and I want some of your pie, Blind Boy Fuller. 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
1: Midnight Blue, coming to you from the very sexy Toronto in the Great White North. I'm Siggy. You heard You Stole My Cherry by Lil Johnson, Roosevelt Sykes, Bread Pan. 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

0: Kitchen Man on Midnight Blue with Bessie Smith and his 60-Minute Man, Billy Ward, and his dominoes. We're going to go to a break. And when we come back, Galong Dong. I'm not fooling.
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He said that you don't need him to be moved 8 to the bar. He brought his amplifier and he hitched it in my plug. 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

This is Midnight Blue, where you listen to Denise LaSalle, Long Dong Silver, Black Snake Moan with Blind Lemon Jefferson. Strange thoughts occur to me when I'm doing this show, you know. It's just so hard to be a woman. I can't believe I just have to keep washing this stupid body till I die.

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That was Whistling Rufus asking the question, who's going to do your sweet jelly? And Veretta Dillard, easy, easy, baby. I'm Ziggy. This is Midnight Blue. You can get an idea of how fun a guy is to have sex with based on what he calls your body parts, ladies. If he calls them breasts, just go home.

was Julia Lee and Weird Washboard Sam. I'm going to keep my hair parted and snatch and grab it. Well, you know, to be honest with you, I've turned down sex, but I will never turn down Japanese dumplings.

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0: Joyful and curious, Ginger has the right amount of puppy bounce. 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

0: I had a gentleman come in with his daughter, and they had a sapphire and diamond ring, platinum diamond ring, to sell. 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
0: He was very, very happy about the transaction. 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
1: On the next Vintage Favorites, Songs of Crime and Punishment, I'm Sheriff Gene Stevens, with tales of bad deeds and bad dudes, and those that met justice, from murder ballads to prisoner songs and across the eras and genres. It's a captivating show, to say the least. Plus, a big birthday salute to our pal Robbie Lane and the Super 60s Top 10 Countdown from this week in 1968. That's Vintage Favorites, Sunday at 2 on Zoomer Radio.

0: 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Dame Helen Mirren plays a hard-as-nails DCI fighting her own demons and solving horrific crimes in Greater London.
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0: Good morning. It is 6 o'clock news time on Zoomer Radio. I'm Jane Brown. We'll look at the roads first. Here is Spencer Costin.
1: Just one active incident to watch for right now, and that is the eastbound 401 collectors approaching Renforth, where there is a stall in the right-hand lane. Otherwise, morning volume is lightly traveled and no other problems to mention. 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
0: It is Thursday, October 1st. Welcome to this new month. Few showers end around the noon hour, and then cloudy with a slight chance of wet weather for the rest of today. High temperature of 24 will feel like 31. Right now we're at 18 with a 23 humidex. In the news tonight marks the third Toronto mayoral debate featuring incumbent Olivia Chow, her main challenger Brad Bradford, and lesser-known and supported Chris Alexander. Presented by two Toronto Residents Associations, along with the Ontario Renters Coalition, tonight's event at Trinity St. Paul's United Church on Bloor West will focus on housing, affordability, engagement, and thrivability. While the mayor did not attend any campaign events on Truth and Reconciliation Day, both Brad Bradford and Chris

0: Alexander. We're talking about solutions around housing the homeless. Alexander is promising to move thousands of people experiencing homelessness out of shelters and into permanent housing, aiming for 1,000 placements by summer of next year as part of a 4-year plan to relieve pressure on the city's overburdened shelter system. But Bradford says we don't always have to reinvent the wheel or duplicate programs.
1: The budget continues to go up and up and up, and we're not seeing fewer homeless people on our streets. We're not necessarily seeing fewer encampments in our parks. So we have to really disassociate the relationship with more money equaling better results. That is not always the case.
0: A statement from Olivia Chow's campaign says she has expanded services for those most in need and made record investments to build affordable housing by partnering with the federal and provincial governments. Today is also the first day election signage is allowed across the city of Toronto ahead of the October 26th vote. There are new details about the attack on that Fly Dubai passenger jet that was en route to Israel. Investigators say a plumber helped save the plane from crashing, subduing the attacker and taking control. More now from ABC News reporter Sophie Flay.
2: The captain, 39-year-old Smit Machar of India, managed to open the cockpit door and scream for help. That's when three Israeli passengers, including Yaniv Hayoun, rushed in. Hayoun, who is a plumber, says he was able to take control of the plane thanks to what he learned from a TV show.
3: I pulled him out. After I pulled him out, we took control of the plane. I pulled up the yoke. I saw two unmanned yokes with no pilots, and I've watched this program, Flight Investigation, and I knew I had to pull.
2: Hayoun says he pulled up the nose and two other Fly Dubai pilots who happened to be on the plane as passengers took over.
0: That is Sophie Flay reporting. Once he had arrived in Tel Aviv on another plane, Yaniv Hayoun was greeted by Israeli Prime Minister Benjamin Netanyahu, who called him a hero who saved 174 lives. The co-pilot accused of attacking his fellow pilot is in Saudi custody. Israel's defense minister says this was an attempted terror attack. A statement from the airline says the motive remains unclear. It is an event likely to attract global attention from wealthy art collectors. A dozen Impressionist and Post-Impressionist artworks, valued at almost $500 million, are going up for auction in New York. It's been announced by Sotheby's that works by Vincent van Gogh and Paul Cézanne are expected to smash records in the November 18th sale. The paintings come from the late Argentine art collector Neely Arrieta de Blackier and her husband. They include a Van Gogh piece estimated at $180 million and a Cézanne estimated at $120 million. The collection has been unseen for decades. The minimum wage is going up in 5 provinces. The bumps of between 25 and 40 cents come here in Ontario, PEI, Nova Scotia, Manitoba, and Saskatchewan. The Ontario PCs have tied the increase to the rising cost of living, moving the minimum wage up to $17.95 an hour from $17.60. Alberta maintains the country's lowest minimum wage at $15 an hour. Nunavut leads the country at just over $20 an hour. On the global markets, Asian shares were mostly higher at the close amid investor interest in technology-related issues despite ongoing worries about the war in Iran. European stocks are in the red. U.S. futures are mixed. Canadian dollar is trading at 70.19 cents U.S. In sports, Easton Cowan had a goal and an assist as the Maple Leafs topped the New York Islanders 2-1 here in Toronto for their first win of the season. Leafs stay home to host the Ottawa Senators on Saturday. And Toronto Blue Jays general manager Ross Atkins says everything needs to be assessed in the wake of the team's disappointing season.
4: We have to, you know, drill down in every area and understand every possible opportunity for improvement.
0: Atkins and team president Mark Shapiro spoke with reporters during a season-ending news conference. Blue Jays reached the World Series last fall but missed the playoffs this year. Zoomer Radio News Time 6:06. Zoomer Radio Toronto weather. Showers mostly this morning, otherwise cloudy. Today's high of 24 will feel 31. Maybe some showers this evening and overnight with a low of 14. And then tomorrow we'll start out with wet weather. Then it clears with a high of 19. Right now we're at 18 Celsius. There is humidity in the air, making it feel about 23. I'm Jane Brown. That's news, sports, and weather on Zoomer Radio.
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0: Okay, here we go. We are officially into October, Thursday, October 1st, wherever you are and however you may be listening. Many thanks for making Zoomer Radio part of your day. We just heard from the Spinners, They Just Can't Stop, The Games People Play, and Rod Stewart starting our morning with Some Guys Have All the Luck. Live from downtown Toronto, it's the Morning Zoom with Andy and Jane. Welcome to your Thursday. And for this first day of October, temps are nicely above seasonal, as we'll see a high of 24, but with that warm temperature comes wet weather today and tomorrow as well. Chance of showers both days as we come back down to earth tomorrow with a high of 18. Sun should return Saturday along with a high of 18 again. Right now at the Zoomerplex in Liberty Village, it's mostly cloudy and you guessed it, 18. Matt Dusk is standing by. We'll recap the second game of a back-to-back to open the season for the Leafs. Tee up week 4 in the NFL as well. 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Here's Spencer Costin.
1: Keeping tabs on a few problems on major morning routes. The 401 westbound at Highway 25 is closed because of a collision. As a result, the Highway 25 ramps to the 401 westbound are also closed. And then the eastbound 401 collectors approaching Renforth still has that stall in the right-hand lane. Otherwise, morning volume is lightly traveled, but if you spot something else, tell us toll-free at 1-833-NOW-SLOW. Ready to race? 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

0: There's Matt Dusk with good news on the Morning Zoom with Andy and Jane. We're almost in Matt Dusk season, you know, the holidays. He's performing at the Winter Garden Theater Friday, December 4th. And this is a Morning Zoom with Andy and Jane, wishing you a terrific Thursday. Leafs jumping right back into the 2026-2027 season with both feet, playing the second night of a back-to-back last night at the Scotiabank, this time with the New York Islanders in town. Low-scoring affair. Leafs scored both of their goals in the first 11 minutes, but that would be enough. They would hold on for a 2-1 victory. A couple nights off now before another home game hosting Ottawa on Saturday night. Baseball playoffs, all first-round elimination games yesterday. Winners were the White Sox, Yankees, Padres. So that means Kevin Gausman and the Cubs are out. And the Phillies won as well. With Philadelphia's win, that means there's one deciding game three today between them and the Braves. All other series are wrapped up. NFL Week 4 gets underway tonight with Thursday Night Football, seeing Cleveland hosting Pittsburgh in an AFC North battle. On the show this morning, a slithery reminder of why we're so lucky to live where we live as one Manitoba town has been taken over by snakes. Rod Stewart with an announcement for his fans as he's done touring, but he's not retiring fully just yet, and once again passes to the Old Mill for a lunch brunch culinary experience for two to give away this morning. Busy show on the way. It's also National Seniors Day. We'll be checking in with our friends from CARP a little later on as well. Got to head out to the roads now for a peek at Zoomer Radio traffic. Busy morning on the roads already. Westbound 401 in Milton. Big issue. Spencer Costin, how we looking?
1: Since last check, no real changes. It's the same issues to watch for. The westbound 401 at Highway 25 closed, and that's because of a collision. As a result, the Highway 25 ramps to the westbound 401 are also closed. And the eastbound 401 collectors approaching Renforth still dealing with that stall in the right-hand lane. Morning volume otherwise is pretty light out there so far, but if you spot something else, tell us toll-free at 1-833-NOW-SLOW. 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

0: The one and only Billy Joel with the one and only Piano Man. And this is the Morning Zoom with Andy and Jane on your Thursday, your very first day of October.
1: I know. Here we are. Mm-hmm. And it's really warm this morning. It feels like 23 for a time today. It'll feel like 31 with the humidity.
0: Wow.
1: A fair bit of wet weather coming over the next 24 hours, which is not a bad thing. It's been pretty dry lately.
0: It really has been. Yeah. It's been quite a dry, I mean, little spits here and there, but yeah, it's been a pretty dry September, but yeah, the next 24 hours today, and it sounds like the morning hours tomorrow are going to get a fair amount of rain showers.
1: You know, Andy, when my son Jacob was going to University of Toronto Scarborough campus in the mid-teens, that was when the Scarborough Rapid Transit was still running. So he would take that from Kennedy out to UTSC, and he told... You know, there's a reason why it became decommissioned in 2023. There was that derailment, yeah. Of course. But he said it was so jittery. Like, you know, the cars would, like, they're moving back and forth. You could not have a conversation with another person. It was so loud.
0: Yeah.
1: So it was never going to be a success, and obviously not. So for the last 3 years, people who would normally have taken the SRT have been taking a mishmash of buses. So there was, you know, there were a lot of happy faces in Scarborough yesterday when the busway was finally opened after 3 years, which in and of itself is a temporary solution.
0: Yeah. So that Scarborough RT, the subway, it's like a wooden roller coaster,
1: right,
0: out of Canada's Wonderland,
1: right,
0: like the Great Canadian Mindbuster.
1: Yes.
0: So yeah. So now the busway, I heard a report that it's about 15 minutes faster than the surface routes that they were using. So that's great. I mean, 15 minutes does make a difference.
1: And you know, I mean, people out there have been waiting for a subway for so long that anything that speeds up their commute is a good thing.
0: Yeah.
1: It is kind of interesting that Olivia Chow got it done before people go to vote on October 26th. The original date was for early in 2027. But you know what? Whatever gets people to work faster and home is a good thing.
0: That's exactly it. That's all that matters, right? So yeah, good. I guess good for them. Yeah, well, good for them. Absolutely good for the people of Scarborough.
1: So tonight, speaking of Olivia Chow, she will be joined by her main challenger, Brad Bradford. Lesser supported Chris Alexander for the third time on a debate stage. It's going to be at the United Church on Bloor West, Trinity St. Paul's, and it's being hosted by two Toronto Residents Associations along with the Ontario Renters Coalition. So just knowing that, you know, there's going to be a lot of talk about affordability and housing.
0: Absolutely. It's a big, I mean, wasn't there a report that affordability is the number one issue for Toronto voters, as it should be? It's very interesting. Chris Alexander still in this thing. And we've been talking, you know, as a number of people have been, he's going to drop out. When's he going to drop out? He's eventually going to drop out. He's still in this thing. I don't think at this point, you know, unless he makes an announcement today or tomorrow, it's beginning of October. What's the point of dropping out on October 20th? Like, if you haven't dropped out by now, I don't know.
1: Yeah,
0: I don't know if it's going to happen.
1: I mean, none of the polls so far have had him over 10% among all voters.
0: Yeah, yeah.
1: Most recently, 8% in the Liaison Strategies poll. So he's got the same group behind him, and it doesn't seem to be expanding or contracting at the moment. But you're right. Like, you're in it. I mean, I thought that he would drop out, if not by now, then very soon. But, you know, I don't know what his end game is, like what he wants to do. He's still, you know, a young, vital guy.
0: Yeah.
1: What's he going to do after this campaign? He's certainly heightened his profile, but in a good way, I don't know.
0: It's been such a strange campaign because he announced extremely late. It kind of came out of nowhere. And then since his announcement, he hasn't really done any, he hasn't really had any major announcements, any policy. I mean, he's had here and there, but nothing. He's got no traction. So, I mean, his website didn't even work for the first 2 or 3 weeks of his campaign. So it's been a very, very strange journey for Chris Alexander in this race.
1: On another note, you'll start to notice across the city of Toronto, election signage is allowed to go up today on private property where people have agreed to put up a sign, and in other areas. So it will be a sea of signs for sure, right? Because it's not just for mayor, it's for council and school trustees as well.
0: It's for everybody. And I'm going to make a very safe guess, Jane. Out of all the people running, you've got your Olivia Chows, your Brad Bradfords, your Chris Alexanders, all of their signs. The first sign that you see in Toronto will no doubt be Edward Gong. Guaranteed, Jane.
1: Yeah, I think you're right.
0: In fact, I think I see them putting up a whole bunch of signs right in front of the Zoomerplex right now.
1: He's got money to spend.
0: Oh, boy, does he ever. All right, Bachman-Turner Overdrive coming up. So are the Pointer Sisters, Phil Collins now. Something happened on the way to heaven on the morning Zoom with Andy and Jane.

0: There's the Pointer Sisters, Slow Hand, and Phil Collins before that. Something happened on the way to heaven on the morning Zoom with Andy and Jane. There's some big issues on the westbound 401 between Guelph Line and Highway 25. Spencer Costin has details in about 30 seconds. Want to remind you, coming up this weekend on Vintage Favorites, Sunday afternoon, among the enduring subjects of popular songs over the decades are real and fictional criminals and the prison song genre. Gene Stevens explores songs of crime and punishment across the past century, from Jimmy Rogers and Woody Guthrie to Johnny Cash, Steve Miller, and the Tragically Hip. Plus, the Super 60s Top 10 Countdown from this week in 1968, and a birthday salute to our very own Robbie Lane. That's all on the next Vintage Favorites this Sunday from 2 to 4:30 on Zoomer Radio. All right, let's get out to the roads. Check on traffic, that incident, Spencer Costin. How are the roads looking?
1: Kind of a rough start for major morning routes right now. We've got a few problems already on the go. The westbound 401 at Highway 25 closed because of a collision. The Highway 25 ramps to the westbound 401 closed as a result as well. The eastbound QEW at Garden City Skyway has a collision. That's in the right-hand lane. And then in town, eastbound Albion Block just past the 427 for a collision. Westbound Albion Block approaching the 427 because of that same collision from the looks of it. And then southbound Islington at Steeles has a collision. That's in the left-hand lane. If you spot something else, tell us toll free at 1-833-NOW-SLOW. 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

BTO, Bachman Turner Overdrive, and You Ain't Seen Nothing Yet on the Morning Zoom with Andy and Jane. Leafs jumping right back into the 2026-2027 season with both feet, playing the second night of a back-to-back last night at the Scotiabank, this time with the New York Islanders in town. Low-scoring affair. Leafs scored both of their goals in the first 11 minutes, but that would be enough. They would hold on for a 2-1 victory, a couple nights off now before another home game hosting Ottawa on Saturday night. Baseball playoffs, all first-round elimination games yesterday. Winners were the White Sox, Yankees, Padres. So that means Kevin Gausman and the Cubs are out. And the Phillies won as well. With Philadelphia's win, that means there's one deciding game three today between them and the Braves. All other series are wrapped up. NFL Week 4 gets underway tonight with Thursday Night Football, seeing Cleveland hosting Pittsburgh in an AFC North battle. On the show this morning, a slithery reminder of why we're so lucky to live where we live as one Manitoba town has been taken over by snakes. Rod Stewart with an announcement for his fans.

0: He's done touring, but he's not retiring fully just yet, and once again passes to the Old Mill for a lunch brunch culinary experience for two to give away this morning. Busy show on the way. It's also National Seniors Day. We'll be checking in with our friends from CARP a little later on as well. Got to head out to the roads now for a peek at Zoomer Radio traffic. Busy morning on the roads already. Westbound 401 in Milton. Big issue, Spencer.
1: Still quite a few problems on major morning routes. The westbound 401 at Highway 25 closed because of a collision. The Highway 25 ramps to the westbound 401 closed as a result as well. The eastbound QEW at Garden City Skyway dealing with that collision in the right-hand lane. Eastbound Albion in town blocked past Highway 427 for a collision. Westbound Albion approaching the 427 dealing with that same blockage because of the collision as well. And then at southbound Islington and Steeles, there is a collision to watch for in the left-hand lane. If you spot something else, tell us toll-free at 1-833-NOW-SLOW. 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

0: Lighthouse with a Pretty Lady coming up in the next, real soon, let's say in the next 15 minutes, your shot at an all-you-can-eat lunch brunch buffet culinary experience for two to Toronto's Old Mill. And this is the Morning Zoom with Andy and Jane.
1: It is 7 o'clock news time now on Zoomer Radio. Good morning, Thursday, October 1st. We're at 18 Celsius, feeling like 23 with the humidity. Expecting showers primarily through the morning, but then again this evening and overnight with a high of 24, feeling 31. In the news, the City of Toronto landscape will begin to look different today as campaign signs for mayor, city councillors, school trustees are now allowed ahead of October 26th, Election Day. Tonight, there is another Toronto mayoral debate, the third featuring incumbent Olivia Chow, her main challenger Brad Bradford, and the lesser supported Chris Alexander. Hosted by two Toronto Residents Associations and the Ontario Renters Coalition, tonight's debate focuses on housing, affordability, engagement, and thrivability. The most recent Liaison Strategies poll gives Chow 41% to Bradford's 33%, with 15% of voters still undecided. Former Federal Conservative Deputy Leader Lisa Raitt told Fight Back with Libby Znaimer here on Zoomer Radio how Chow and Bradford are each trying to attract voters who are still making up their minds.
2: To be fair, I'm supporting Brad Bradford. I've endorsed him. But look, if you pop up the two websites next to one another on your computer, you can see the classic way in which you approach a leadership campaign or an election campaign. Either you run on policy and platform or you run on personality. And she's running on her profile and her personality. You can see it in the way that she structured her website. It's join her, volunteer for her, get a signed pledge to vote, or take action and sign up. His is issues. This is what we're talking about, pictures of things that I'm saying. So they're filling different spaces. They're going for different voters in this time. And we really don't know which is going to be the one that gets the people out to the vote.
1: Advance voting for Toronto's municipal election begins this coming Tuesday, October 6th, and runs to October 11th over the Thanksgiving weekend. Longshot candidate Eric Lombardi has ended his bid for Ontario Liberal leader and is throwing his support to MPP Lee Fairclough. The 32-year-old financial technology engineer and housing advocate, who's never held elected office, is the second contender to officially exit the November 21st contest following Ajax MPP Rob Serjanik's withdrawal in July. Lombardi says his relative youth and blunders on social media were factors in the decision, despite being the first hopeful to issue a fully costed and detailed platform. Party members will cast ranked ballots online for a new Ontario Liberal leader between November 9th and 20th. Former leader Bonnie Crombie stepped down in January after failing to win a seat in last year's provincial election and is now trying to get her old job back as mayor of Mississauga. We're learning more about that attack on a Fly Dubai passenger jet, which was en route to Tel Aviv. Investigators say it was a passenger, Yaniv Hayoun, who helped save the plane from crashing. A plumber by profession, he subdued the attacker and took control of the plane. ABC News reporter Sophie Flay with an update.
3: Hayoun took another plane to Tel Aviv, still in his bloodstained shirt, greeted by Israeli Prime Minister Benjamin Netanyahu, who called him a hero who saved 174 lives. As for Captain Machar, he's in stable condition at a Saudi hospital. The co-pilot accused of attacking him is in Saudi custody. Israeli officials say he's from Oman and started working for Fly Dubai just 8 months ago. Israel's defense minister says this was an attempted terror attack, but the airline says the motive is unclear.
1: Sophie Flay reporting. One question for investigators: how did a pilot get a knife on the plane? Netanyahu claims there may have been a security loophole with metal detectors in Dubai. Another question for investigators: was this a pilot experiencing a mental health crisis? Canadian astronaut Joshua Kutrick is making final preparations to fulfill his lifelong dream of blasting off into space. If the weather holds, the 44-year-old will be among NASA's SpaceX Crew 13, launching at 11:10 a.m. Eastern this morning to the International Space Station. Kutrick's six-month mission will involve some long-term Canadian research projects while also documenting new science around how the human body responds to space travel. On the world money markets, global shares are trading mixed amid investor interest in technology-related issues and ongoing worries about the war in Iran. U.S. futures also mixed. Canadian dollar is trading this hour at 70.21 cents U.S. In sports, that makes one win and one loss for the Toronto Maple Leafs to start the NHL regular season. Leafs beat the New York Islanders 2-1 here in Toronto last night, and it was 21-year-old win Easton Cowan, who had a goal and an assist after recording an assist the night before in the team's loss to the Montreal Canadiens. Next up, Ottawa Senators visit the Leafs on Saturday night. Zoomer Radio News Time 7:05. Zoomer Radio Toronto weather. Showers this morning and then cloudy. High 24, will feel 31. Showers are expected again this evening with an overnight low of 14. And then tomorrow morning for Friday, showers end, then it clears with a cooler high of 19. We're at 18 Celsius right now. The humidity makes it feel like 23. I'm Jane Brown. That's news, sports, and weather on Zoomer Radio.
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0: Your chance for a lunch brunch culinary experience for two to the Old Mill coming up in about 3 minutes. That was the Pretenders back on the Chain Gang, and Hootie and the Blowfish only want to be with you starting our 7 o'clock hour on the morning Zoom with Andy and Jane Thursday, August 1st, wherever you are, however you may be listening. Many thanks for making Zoomer Radio part of your day.
1: Did you just catch what you said? August 1st. It's October 1st.
0: Yeah, okay, I can see how that can happen. I wish. You know what? Just wishful thinking.
1: Wouldn't it be nice to go back and have half the summer still
0: to go? Oh, yes.
1: Oh, well.
0: Oh, well.
1: There's always next year.
0: Yeah, that's true. We're closer to August 1st, I guess now, since it's passed, than we were. I don't know what I'm trying to say.
1: I don't know what you're saying either.
0: No, I'm just all confused by the month.
1: Yeah, yeah, but we get a couple of days of on and off rain. And then what a weekend.
0: Mm-hmm.
1: Sunny both days, 18 Saturday and 21 on Sunday.
0: Gotta love it when it rains during the week and the weekends are beautiful. That is all we can ask for.
1: And on this October 1st, we are also celebrating National Seniors Day, an occasion for all Canadians to join in celebrating older adults across Canada. Whether a parent, a coworker, a neighbor, or a friend, we're acknowledging the contributions that older adults in this country have made and continue to make to our families, communities, and society.
0: Yeah, we'll have our friends from CARP, Anthony Quinn. He'll join us next hour as we observe National Seniors Day.
1: Yeah, and it's kind of neat, too. This is the 15th anniversary of National Seniors Day. And it also coincidentally marks the 60th anniversary of the Canada Pension Plan.
0: Mm.
1: And you know what's interesting, Andy? Like when I was about to turn 60,
0: yeah,
1: you get something in the mail from the Canada Pension Plan saying, do you want to start getting your pension
0: at age
1: 60?
0: Wow.
1: Yeah, because you do have that option.
0: Yes.
1: You can get it traditionally at 65, but you can also put it off until you're 70.
0: Mm-hmm.
1: It doesn't make sense to do it while you're still working full time, right?
0: Exactly.
1: Because it's taxed and everything, but the day will come. The day will come.
0: Yeah.
1: That's one of the good things about being a senior.
0: Is that what you wrote them back? Did you say, not right now, but the day will come?
1: Yeah, you don't have to let them know. You only have to let them know if you want to start taking it.
0: Fair enough.
1: I do have a friend who did start taking it at 60, so it is an option. Actually, a couple people I know.
0: Yep.
1: We're saying thank you, to me. And people like me,
0: yes.
1: Older people. I guess I'm not a senior at 61. It depends on where you go. At Shoppers, it's 55.
0: Yeah, exactly.
1: You get the senior's discount.
0: I'm only a few years away from the senior's discount at Shoppers. I can't wait. Senior's Day's on Tuesday. They have bargains, I'll tell you what.
1: Right. And also today on and we'll talk about this too. It's the whole October thing, the pumpkin spice, the National Pumpkin Spice Day.
0: Yeah, of course, that falls on an October 1st.
1: Yes.
0: So lots to get to this morning. We're looking forward to having our friends from CARP on the show a little bit later on. We are about 3.5 weeks now away from the municipal elections all across the province. Certainly here in Toronto, we're paying very close attention to that. And signs go up officially today as well. So lawns, they are going to look very different starting today too. All right, we did promise your chance for a pair of passes to the Old Mill for a lunch brunch culinary experience for two. Up for grabs right now. Caller 7-416-360-0740. We're going to head out to the roads. It's been a kind of a messy morning on the 401 westbound. Just in Milton, Highway 25, Guelph Line. Spencer Costin, how are we looking?
2: Problems continue on major morning routes. The westbound 401 at Highway 25 has that closure because of a collision, and the Highway 25 ramps to the westbound 401 closed as a result. Eastbound, the 401 collectors at Islington dealing with a collision. That's in two center lanes. And then in town, westbound Albion blocked just approaching Highway 427 because of a collision. And southbound Islington at Steeles has a collision in the left lane. If you spot any other problems, don't hesitate to let us know toll-free at 1-833-NOW-SLOW. 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

0: That's the band and the shape I'm in. We've got pretty major issues happening on the 401 westbound between Highway 25 and Guelph Line. Spencer Costin has details coming up. And this is a morning Zoom with Andy and Jane. We want to say a very quick congratulations to Joe Christoph of Hamilton. He was caller number 7 at 416-360-0740. He's got himself a pair of passes to a lunch brunch culinary experience for two at Toronto's historic Old Mill. Been around since 1914. Joe, you are going to have a great time. Make sure that you wear your stretchy pants. You're going to need them. Still to come, you know, world famous plumbers. You think Super Mario and now a plumber from Israel getting accolades all over the world. This guy is a hero. We'll tell you all about him on the way. First, let's head out to the roads. Take a look at Zoomer Radio traffic. Those problems, those issues this morning. Spencer Costin, how are the roads looking?
1: Still problems to watch for on major morning routes. The westbound 401 at Highway 25 dealing with that closure because of a collision. The Highway 25 ramps to the westbound 401 closed as well. The eastbound 401 collectors at Islington dealing with a collision. That's in two center lanes. And then in town, westbound Albion blocked approaching Highway 427 for a collision. And southbound Islington at Steeles, there's a collision in the left-hand lane. 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

0: Paola's along with Carol Pope. Never Said I Loved You. And this is the Morning Zoom with Andy and Jane.
1: I love this story about Yaniv Hayoun. I mean, what could have been a devastating terror attack is a story of heroism. This guy, he's a plumber. He's an Israeli. He was on that flight, that Fly Dubai flight yesterday from Dubai to Tel Aviv, when the co-pilot, by all accounts, tried to crash the plane and stabbed his co-pilot. I mean, it craziness, right? And the pilot, Smit Machar, he is from India. He's also being hailed a hero because he was able to kind of open the cockpit door and yell for help.
0: Yeah, because those cockpit doors are basically sealed shut. They're for a reason, so people from the outside can't get in. So he was stuck in there with this guy that stabbed him. So very scary mind. Good thing he was able to open it, because that literally, just by opening that door, he was able to get help, and that saved who knows how many people.
1: Yeah, Yaniv Hayoun covered in blood, like his t-shirt was covered in blood.
0: Yeah.
1: There was a dentist who was on there as well. There were a couple of Fly Dubai pilots who were in the passenger seats.
0: Gotcha.
1: Who ended up being able to land the plane.
0: Good.
1: In Saudi Arabia. The accused is in Saudi custody. He had only been with that airline for 8 months. He's from Oman. Right away, Benjamin Netanyahu, saying that it was a terror attack, has not been definitively called that, but it sure looks like it.
0: Yeah, I'd say I'll go out on a limb and say that was a thwarted terrorist attack for sure. It could have been a real life, big time terrorist attack. What's this about the guy learning how to land a plane on what he saw on TV? That's the type of thing that you see on TV.
1: It
0: played out in real life.
1: I've got that report coming up at 8.
0: Okay.
1: But he says that he knew from watching a movie how to write the plane, right? He was able to pull up on the yoke of the plane and get it to start to come back up, because it had plummeted 17,000 feet in 2 minutes. And a lot of aviation experts are saying that the wing should have started to rip off at that point.
0: Wow.
1: So in essence, it's one of those miracles,
0: right? Literally a Hollywood

0: Hollywood script playing out in real life, and maybe that's what this might become, is a Hollywood movie, you know, a Netflix documentary kind
1: of
0: thing.
1: For sure, but you just, you know, it's stories like this that just kind of restore your faith in humanity, right?
0: Yeah.
1: That under pressure, these regular people were able to save a plane load of passengers.
0: That's exactly what it is, a bunch of regular people playing real life heroes. Yeah. Okay, Jane, thank you very much. Still to come, Brad Bradford, responding to a homeless housing plan by Chris Alexander. We'll find out what Chris Alexander's plan is and Brad Bradford's response. Feist on the way, Thompson Twins 2, and Sister Sledge now with We Are Family on the Morning Zoom with Andy and Jane.

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1: Sweaters. I love them.
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0: And we have a song for that.
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0: This is Zoomer Radio.

0: Big issues on the westbound 401 today in between Highway 25 and Guelph Line. Spencer Costin has details coming up. That was the Thompson Twins with Hold Me Now and Sister Sledge before that. We Are Family on the Morning Zoom with Andy and Jane.
1: You know, we are pretty well halfway through the Toronto mayoral campaign. If you use Tuesday after Labor Day as the starting point, which is what incumbent Olivia Chow said that was would be when she started campaigning.
0: Yeah.
1: Of course, Brad Bradford, her main challenger, has been campaigning arguably for well over a year.
0: Oh, yes. Definitely.
1: And then we had the late entry of Chris Alexander, the former conservative immigration minister.
0: Hasn't really started campaigning.
1: No, and kind of popped into the mix very late.
0: Yeah.
1: So here we are halfway through. And, you know, it's interesting when you think about promises that are being made and policies that are being proposed. I mean, and you can say this objectively, really, it is only Brad Bradford who is putting forth brand new ideas.
0: Yeah, actual, you know, ideas, campaign, you know, proposals in writing, right? It's not just, you know.

0: 2015, yeah. Sunny Ways.
1: Yes, right, exactly.
0: It's all about vibes. Mm-hmm. But Brad Bradford, and people maybe accuse him of being too serious, but he is keeping it all about the business. And for the first time yesterday, Brad Bradford responded to a Chris Alexander proposal. Brad hasn't been spending too much time focusing on Chris Alexander.
1: Yep.
0: He's been focusing on trying to oust Olivia Chow. But maybe because it was Truth and Reconciliation Day, she wasn't campaigning. I mean, that was the reason that her office says she wasn't campaigning, because she was acting as mayor
1: at
0: in
1: events,
0: that capacity.
1: Yeah.
0: But Chris Alexander came out promising to move thousands of people experiencing homelessness out of shelters into permanent housing, mm-hmm. aiming for 1,000 placements by summer of next year as part of a 4-year plan. He's saying we're not saving money by doing this, but we're saving lives. Mm. We did get a response from Brad Bradford, who says we don't always need to reinvent the wheel. We don't have to duplicate programs. There is a movement, and he's been on city council for 8 years. There is a movement on building on effective community-led programs, rather than assuming that more city hall bureaucracy or spending will produce better results.
1: Yeah.
0: So he is on the inside. He's got an inside look at what they are trying to do. You know, and you can say both Brad Bradford and Olivia Chow have been trying to do,
1: yep.
0: Him for longer than her, but... It was interesting to see him in a position where he had to respond to this much lesser supported
1: yes.
0: and embraced Chris Alexander, who is still polling in single digits among all voters.
1: It's got to be frustrating for Chris Alexander just to see his numbers are just not moving. And now there's another debate coming
0: tonight.
1: Up. I'm wondering if they'll put Chris Alexander once again in the middle between Brad Bradford and Olivia Chow, where he kind of just, the two of them, right? Chow and Bradford are just going back and forth, and Chris Alexander just the kind of awkward guy in the middle,
0: yeah.
1: trying to get a word in one way or the other, and all the focus is on the other two candidates.
0: Kind of like watching a tennis match,
1: yeah.
0: right?
1: And
0: like
1: Chris Alexander's the net in between.
0: Yeah, exactly.
1: Awkward position.
0: Well, we will be watching, and we will have highlights for you tomorrow morning.
1: Okay, very good, Jane. Thank you very much. Feist on the way. We'll head out to the roads, take a look at Zoomer Radio traffic. It's been a busy morning, especially westbound 401. Spencer Costin, how are we looking?
2: Just a few problems remain right now on major morning routes. The westbound 401 at Highway 25 closed because of a collision, and that's also got the Highway 25 ramps to the westbound 401 closed as a result. And then the eastbound 401 collectors at Islington reporting a collision, and that is in the right-hand lane. Otherwise, we are dealing with building morning volume, certainly, but no other problems right now. 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

0: That's Feist. Brand new inductee into the Canadian Songwriters Hall of Fame with Inside and Out on the Morning Zoom with Andy and Jane. We got Pat Benatar standing by, and we want to quickly remind you that Zoomer Radio is the official radio sponsor of Fred Victor Street Eats. 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Fred Victor, helping people rebuild their lives. It's been a messy drive in this morning, especially westbound 401 between Highway 25 and Guelph Line. Spencer Costin, how is our Thursday morning commute looking now?
1: Keeping tabs on issues on major morning routes, we have the westbound 401 at Highway 25 continuing to be closed because of a collision, and you'll also find the Highway 25 ramps to the westbound 401 closed as a result. And then there is the eastbound 401 collectors at Islington, where there's a collision in the right-hand

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1: 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Vision TV has it tonight at 8.
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0: There we go. Need the mic on. Pat Benatar with Hit Me With Your Best Shot coming up. Some good news, bad news for Rod Stewart fans. We'll tell you what he said earlier this week. This is a morning Zoom with Andy and Jane. A happy Thursday. Happy first day of October.
1: It is 8 o'clock and news time now on Zoomer Radio. Good morning. On and off showers for the next 24 hours or so. Today's high 24 will feel 31 with the humidity right now. 19 Celsius with a 24 Humidex on the 1st of October. In the news, tonight marks the third Toronto mayoral debate featuring incumbent Olivia Chow, her main challenger Brad Bradford, and lesser-supported Chris Alexander. Presented by two Toronto Residents Associations, along with the Ontario Renters Coalition, tonight's event at Trinity St. Paul's United Church on Bloor West will focus on housing, affordability, engagement, and thrivability. Now, while the mayor did not attend any campaign events on Truth and Reconciliation Day, both Brad Bradford and Chris Alexander were talking about solutions around housing the homeless. Alexander promising to move thousands of people experiencing homelessness out of shelters and into permanent housing, aiming for 1,000 placements by summer of next year as part of a four-year plan to relieve pressure on the city's overburdened shelter system. But Bradford says we don't always have to reinvent the wheel or duplicate programs.
2: The budget continues to go up and up and up, and we're not seeing fewer homeless people on our streets. We're not necessarily seeing fewer encampments in our parks. So we have to really disassociate the relationship with more money equaling better results. That is not always the case.
1: A statement from Olivia Chow's campaign says she has expanded services for those most in need and made record investments to build affordable housing by partnering with the federal and provincial governments. Today is also the first day election signage is allowed across the city of Toronto ahead of the October 26th vote. This is the 15th annual National Seniors Day in Canada, an occasion for all Canadians to join in celebrating older adults and to acknowledge the contributions that older adults in Canada have made and continue to make to our families, communities, and society. As always, the advocacy group CARP is celebrating and fighting for older Canadians, alerting Canadian seniors to threats against hard-fought improvements in their lives, including the movement to cut old age security and the divisive intergenerational attacks from some quarters that accuse baby boomers of hoarding wealth, being rich and greedy, and standing in the way of younger Canadians' economic success. CARP President Anthony Quinn joins us, the morning Zoom with Andy and Jane, to talk more about this advocacy later this hour. There are new details about the attack on that Fly Dubai passenger jet that was en route to Israel. Investigators say it was a brave passenger who helped save the plane from crashing, subduing the attacker and taking control. More from ABC News reporter Sophie Flay.
3: The captain, 39-year-old Smit Machar of India, managed to open the cockpit door and scream for help. That's when three Israeli passengers, including Yaniv Hayoun, rushed in. Hayoun, who is a plumber, says he was able to take control of the plane thanks to what he learned from a TV show.
4: I pulled him out. After I pulled him out, we took control of the plane. I pulled up the yoke. I saw two unmanned yokes with no pilots, and I've watched this program, Flight Investigation, and I knew I had to pull.
3: Hayoun says he pulled up the nose and two other Fly Dubai pilots who happened to be on the plane as passengers took over.
1: Amazing. Sophie Flay reporting there. Once he had arrived in Tel Aviv on another plane, Yaniv Hayoun was greeted by Israeli Prime Minister Benjamin Netanyahu, who called him a hero who saved 174 lives. The co-pilot accused of attacking his fellow pilot is in Saudi custody. Israel's defense minister says this was an attempted terror attack, but a statement from the airline says the motive remains unclear. On the global markets, Asian shares mostly higher at the close amid investor interest in technology-related issues, despite ongoing worries about the war in Iran. European stocks are in the red at this hour. U.S. futures now in the green. Canadian dollar trading at 70.20 cents U.S. In sports, Easton Cowan had a goal and an assist as the Maple Leafs topped the New York Islanders 2-1 here in Toronto for their first win of the regular season. Leafs stay home to host the Ottawa Senators on Saturday night. And Toronto Blue Jays GM Ross Atkins says everything needs to be assessed in the wake of the team's disappointing season.
5: We have to, you know, drill down in every area and understand every possible opportunity for improvement.
1: Atkins and team president Mark Shapiro spoke with reporters during a season-ending news conference. Blue Jays reached the World Series last fall, but missed the playoffs this year. Zoomer Radio News Time 8:05. Zoomer Radio Toronto weather: showers this morning, and then this afternoon we could see some wet weather, back to showers this evening and into tomorrow morning. Today's high of 24 will feel 31. Overnight tonight, 14. And then tomorrow, the wet weather moves out, clears with sunshine for your Friday afternoon with a high of 19. We're at 19 right now. Feels like 24. I'm Jane Brown. That's news, sports, and weather on Zoomer Radio.
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0: Rod Stewart with This Old Heart of Mine. Rod's had some bittersweet news for his fans earlier this week. We'll tell you about that in a second. Before that, Naked Eyes. Always something there to remind me. And this is a morning Zoom with Andy and Jane on your Thursday, October 1st, the first day of October already, wherever you are and however you may be listening. Many thanks for making Zoomer Radio part of your day. Shania Twain standing by, but back to Rod Stewart for a second. Hey, Rod Stewart, he says he's finally calling it quits, at least when it comes to life on the road. The 81-year-old rock legend announced on Monday that his upcoming the final Encore tour will indeed be his last, bringing an end to more than six decades of performing on the road around the world. Stewart posted a video on Instagram making one thing clear, though. He's not exactly retiring. Take a listen.
1: Ladies and gentlemen, after much deliberation and sadness, I have to announce next year will be my last tour ever. I'm not retiring, but this will be the last rock and roll tour. So I want to thank you for everything you've given me, and hopefully I've given you something in return. So, please come out and see me on the tour. It's going to be great.
0: I don't know if that guy can play piano. I'm not too sure.
2: Oh, my God, that's so funny.
0: You know, so he made it clear there that he's not retiring, so it does sound like we'll still get, you know, some new music perhaps from Rod, perhaps the odd performance. You know, Elton John has said this, right? He's no longer touring, but he does perform the odd show in the UK or whatnot. So good to hear from Rod Stewart. The tour is going to begin in Europe with Stewart scheduled to perform in Dublin, Belfast, Glasgow in April of 2027. The announcement comes after a rough stretch for Rod Stewart, who was forced to cancel several August dates on his One Last Time North American tour after undergoing a routine coronary stent procedure for an underlying heart blockage. The problem was first discovered after Stewart nearly fainted during a June 19 performance at Utah First Credit Union Amphitheater. You know, touring takes a lot out of you. You're thinking of Lionel Richie, who's had some serious health issues as well recently. He had to finish a recent show sitting in his chair because he just didn't have the energy to stand up and perform one last song. So glad to hear Rod is okay and he's looking out for himself, it seems. Let's head out to the roads now. We're going to take a look at Zoomer Radio traffic. A very busy morning westbound 401, Highway 25 and Guelph Line. It's been closed all morning long. Spencer Costin hoping for some good news. How are things looking?
3: A few problems left on major morning routes. The northbound 400 approaching Steeles, a collision blocks the right lane. There's also some debris to avoid. The westbound 401 collectors at Morningside shows a stall in the left-hand lane. The westbound 401 Express at the 404 also showing a stall. That one is in the right lane. If you are on the Toronto on QEW, just past Nikola Tesla, there is also a collision in the left-hand lane. If you spot any other problems, don't hesitate to let us know toll-free at 1-833-NOW-SLOW. 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

0: That's Shania Twain with You're Still the One. Archie's standing by with a huge hit from 1969, and this is the Morning Zoom with Andy and Jane.
1: Well, never with as much fervor as decorating for Christmas, but I did a little decorating for fall last night on the eve of October 1st.
0: You've already got your Halloween decorations
1: up, Jane?
0: Come on.
1: No, the fall kind of harvesty decorations. Got a new table runner for the dining room. Got a new, like, it's sort of like fake leaves and lights for the mantle in the family room. Yeah, so just we're having a little fun. And, of course, today is Pumpkin Day. Got to go get the pumpkins on October 1st.
0: It is Pumpkin Spice Day.
1: It is Pumpkin Spice Day.
0: But this is also the day that you buy your pumpkins. It's interesting because my wife and I were at our local grocery store yesterday, actually last night, and they, of course, had pumpkins.

0: out everywhere. And we thought about getting a pumpkin, but then we thought it's just, for the big orange ones at least, it's a little bit too early for us. We have a, you know, a decorative pumpkin display, but for us, we always get the big orange ones right before Halloween. We don't really display them. They're out for a day or two, and then we carve them up.
1: Okay.
0: That's how we do it.
1: See, I get them around now, but I'm just remembering in previous years, we have very prolific squirrels in our neighborhood in Etobicoke, and they like to kind of chew on the outsides of the pumpkins.
0: Yep.
1: They think, oh, look, they've put out even more food for us.
0: This house is a buffet.
1: That's right. Never mind the old mill.
0: Yeah.
1: Come to Myron and Jane's house. And then what we've done the last couple of years is I decorate one of them and Myron decorates the other one.
0: Yeah.
1: And we see which one gets more compliments from the trick-or-treaters.
0: Yes, that's what we do as well. We always do something similar. So let me, curious to ask, you know, what kind of pumpkin that you like? Do you get to the flatter, fatter one, or do you get the taller, thinner ones, or do you kind of get one that's a little bit more symmetrical?
1: Oh,
0: what kind of pumpkin do you normally like to get?
1: I think I gravitate towards the plumper ones.
0: The fatter ones?
1: Yeah. I don't care if they're flat in the back because you can display them so that the round side is facing out. No, I don't tend to go for the tall, skinny ones.
0: No, it depends on if you've got a design in mind. I've done the tall, skinny one as well. You can make a nice long face on those pumpkins, so they're kind of fun for that. But I typically just go for the as symmetrical as they can be, as round as they can possibly be. That's the type of pumpkin that we go for.
1: So what are your October goals?
0: Survive. Just get through the month.
1: Come on. It's got to be better than that.
0: No, you know what? Not to just enjoy some time outside. Enjoy a little bit, you know, the last few days that we can spend in the backyard. Probably do that. And we do want to spend, you know, time exploring, you know, the area, right? It's still a nice, leaves are changing, so the colors are nice. So we want to spend some time outdoors, get to some trails, get to some conservation areas, and enjoy the weather while it's still enjoyable.
1: Yeah, maybe golf another time or two.
0: Hopefully, yeah. There's nothing better than fall golf on a nice, you know, this Saturday, for example, supposed to be 19 and sunny. If you're able to get out, you'll probably, leaves are starting to turn.
1: Yeah.
0: So depending on where you are, you might see some nice colors.
1: We'll be up in Muskoka. We were invited to our friends, Ivor and Cassie. They invited us up. So that the weekend will include golf as well. So I'm excited to see if the fall colors are happening in Muskoka. Of course, Thanksgiving is a joyous time if you're celebrating with friends or family. Looking forward to that. And of course, Halloween is lots of fun. It is officially the last day of summer.
0: Yeah. According
1: to
0: Jane.
1: In my little head, yeah.
0: And Halloween, by the way, on a Saturday this year.
1: And it's your birthday
0: as well. Yes, also on a Saturday.
1: But we'll celebrate on the Friday.
0: Nothing better than Halloween on a Friday or Saturday.
1: Yes.
0: I love a good Halloween Friday, Halloween Saturday. You can just put your feet up, relax, and enjoy the day.
1: And eat the remains that the kids don't pick up.
0: Well, or you just buy extra.
1: Oh, buy extra.
0: Archie's standing by. We'll check in with Libby, find out what's coming up on Fight Back. 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
2: Still dealing with a few problems on major morning routes. The northbound 400 approaching Steeles has that collision in the right-hand lane. There's also some debris to keep in mind. The westbound 401 collectors at Morningside has a stall in the left-hand lane. The westbound 401 express at the 404 shows a stall. That one's in the right lane. And the Toronto-bound QEW past Nikola Tesla has a collision that's in the left-hand lane. If you spot something else, tell us toll-free at 1-833-NOW-SLOW. 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

0: That's our friend Andy Kim.
1: Yeah. Sugar, sugar, the Archies on the morning Zoom with Andy and Jane.
0: Yeah, and we've got a lot happening in the news this morning. It is on this October 1st. It is the first day when you can put up campaign signs here in the city of Toronto ahead
2: good morning,
0: of Election
2: Jane.
0: Day. Oh, hang on, Libby. Just a sec. We will get to you. Have we got her all lined up?
3: She's good to go.
0: Okay. Election Day on the 26th, also early voting starting this coming Tuesday. Okay, let's get to Libby. She's chomping at the bit, champing at the bit. Libby, good morning.
2: Good morning, Jane.
0: We were talking about it earlier, this miracle on that Fly Dubai plane yesterday that was en route to Tel Aviv and the heroism of regular people on board.
2: Well, yes, regular people, but also the passengers, most of them on that plane are Israeli, and they have military training because they served in the army. So
0: yeah, good point.
2: that did not hurt. The thing about it, Jane, you know I follow Israeli media, so I learned about this on Tuesday night, and you remember I sent it to you and asked you to report it before it was picked up by all the other outlets.
0: Yes, which we did. We had it first.
2: Which you did.
0: Yep.
2: Which you did. I remember that at the time, because there is just so much anti-Israel hate, I thought, oh, okay, this is a great story. But I did not think that it would get that wide play because most of the lives that were saved were Israelis. And I saw the kind of response. The story was huge. The people who were active in this are being hailed around the world. And I have to say, that made me feel really good because I thought, gee, there are just so many haters out there now that, you know, it's not going to penetrate, but it absolutely did. And of course, part of that is really, it was like something out of a movie.
0: Mm-hmm.
2: But amazing what people can do.
0: Yes, I love that story as well. So today on Fight Back, your municipal panel ahead of yet another mayoral debate tonight.
2: Yes, that's right. You know, the debate is by FONTRA, the Federation of North Toronto Residents Association. People know I am a member of such an association, and the main focus is affordable housing. And I keep saying this, every party, politicians of all stripes keep saying this, you know, there is no affordable housing in North Toronto. I am sorry. So, you know, I have a lot of skepticism when people talk about this. There are things that people are doing, building sixplexes, but, you know, I just don't get this particular file. Because really, it doesn't exist. Lots of other things that I want to talk about on the municipal file, because last night I was at two kind of very grassroots events for people running, small ones, just kind of in the neighborhood, and very small. And, you know, it gives you some insight into whether people are starting to pick up and take an interest and what is really going on the ground. So it's a good day to talk about it. As always, timing is everything. And it is the perfect time to talk to our Tune Into the Town panel.
0: Right after the noon news. Sounds good. Thank you, Libby.
2: Thank you.
0: Okay, and I'll have your news next at 9 on Zoomer Radio.
1: Thank you very much, Jane. Still to come this half hour, Glass Tiger coming up, the Guess Who. And it's National Seniors Day, so we're going to check in with our friends at CARP. Anthony Quinn is going to be by. First, Eurythmics. Here comes the rain. On the mornings, it's raining right now in Liberty Village. Would you look at that? Good timing. It's a morning Zoom with Andy and Jane. Happy first day of October.

The most iconic number on the radio used to be 867-5309. That was before we gave you our number. Reach out to us anytime on the Zoomer text line, 866-740-4740. Sorry, Jenny.

0: from 1996. That's Everything But the Girl. And before that, Eurythmics, Here Comes the Rain Again. And that's exactly what we're getting in Liberty Village right now at the Zoomerplex. We are seeing some light rainfall as we're going to get up to a high of 24 today. So the warmth is sticking around, but we are expecting some cool air to arrive tomorrow. Heading into the weekend, high of 19 tomorrow. Again, showers. But that's going to lead into a pretty nice Saturday and Sunday. 18 and sunny on Saturday, 21 and sunny on Sunday. So if you've got any outdoor activities planned this weekend, you picked the perfect weekend. It's going to be a really nice first weekend for October. Right now in downtown Toronto, we do have light rain falling and it's 19 degrees. It's National Seniors Day. We're going to check in with our friends from CARP. Anthony Quinn is here, and he has a bone to pick with McLean's, and it's a pretty big bone. We will get into that on the way. Glass Tiger and the Chieftains as well. First, a look at Zoomer Radio traffic. A messy morning on the westbound 401 between Highway 25, Guelph Line. Spencer Costin, how are things looking?
1: Multiple issues on major morning routes. The westbound 401 Express past the 404 has a stall in the right-hand lane. The northbound DVP at York Mill is reporting a collision. That's in the center lane. The westbound QEW at Walker's Line shows a stall in the left lane. And then in town, westbound Albion blocked approaching the 427 for a collision. Islington and Steele's showing a collision as well. That's in the left lane. And eastbound Stovall Road blocked at Woodbine because of a collision. Otherwise, morning volume certainly getting heavy, but if you spot something else, tell us toll-free at 1-833-NOW-SLOW. 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

0: Glass Tiger with the Chieftains. That was my song. And this is the Morning Zoom with Andy and Jane.
1: Well, this is the 15th annual National Seniors Day in Canada. And it is an occasion for all Canadians to join in celebrating older adults, acknowledge the contributions that older adults have made and continue to make to our families, communities, and society. But it's not all about celebrating. At CARP, the Canadian Association for Retired Persons, it's about continuing advocacy for older people. CARP President Anthony Quinn has joined us in studio on the Morning Zoom. Anthony, happy Seniors Day.
2: Thanks. Happy Seniors Day to you, Jane and Andy. Good morning.
0: So, Anthony, we're going to get to this cover in McLean's, basically pitting seniors versus the younger generation. Seems really far-fetched and unnecessary, but I want to get an overview from you and CARP first. Where are we at with seniors in this company? What are the big things that just very quickly, that CARP is advocating for? What's being worked on?
2: Well, National Seniors Day is a day for us to celebrate all of the accomplishments and the continuing contributions that older adults make to our country. But as Jane mentioned, this is still a time for awareness and for older adults to pay attention to what's going on policy-wise to make sure that their futures are protected. And as CARP is advocating for today's seniors, those wins that we achieve and that we protect for older adults will serve the younger generations coming forward.
1: Mm-hmm. Yeah, right. And there seems to be a push to make older people look entitled, like they have all the money, like they are preventing the younger generations from having a fruitful future. And in fact, we've seen that on the cover of McLean's magazine. Describe for us what this article, what the cover looks like and what the article's all about.
2: Unfortunately, Jane, this has been building for many, many years. CARP has been alerting our members and policymakers, but the cover of McLean's for October issue calls it the Great Generational Ripoff. And this is a building on this movement to frame older adults as rich and greedy and entitled and making it a zero-sum game. So all of the problems that younger Canadians are experiencing with the economy, with housing prices, with wage stagnation, it can all be laid at the foot of baby boomers. And it's really a unfair characterization of the two generations. And no one cares more about younger Canadians than their parents and their grandparents, certainly. And this fight between younger and older is distracting us from some of the real problems that Canada has economically. And I don't think the McLean's cover does anything to improve anyone's situation.
0: Is this just lazy journalism then? Is it just easy to get clicks, to get points, to get buys, I suppose, from both generations in this case? Because the older generation is going to look at this and like, what is this all about? And they'll look into it and the younger generation will be like, yes, that is speaking to me, somebody that I can place blame for all the struggles that the younger generation is going through. Like, what's the point of all this?
2: If it is for clickbaits, it's a real shame, because McLean's is intended to be one of the magazines of record in Canada. And to put this on their cover and to allow, a opinion piece rather than journalism to

0: to lead the story. It seems, you know, disingenuous at best. And I think the idea that younger Canadians have a concern is not unwarranted, mm-hmm. but blaming seniors just doesn't make any sense, Jane.
1: Right. So tell us about this couple, this older couple that is on the front of the magazine, and sort of what percentage of older people are represented by this couple.
2: This older couple is doing really well for themselves,
1: by
2: the way.
1: They look very bougie. They've paid off all their debts. They're going on vacation all the time. They have a big investment portfolio. They look very fit and hip, right? And they're taking all the money.
0: So the underlying idea is that boomers are being framed as this massive group that are rich, wealthy, and have access to all of the vacations and the luxury lifestyle. But that is a tiny percentage of older adults. Yes, they have accumulated some wealth because they've lived so long, and they need that money to decumulate as they live past their retirement years. So framing them as having big investment portfolios and high lifetime earnings and gold-plated pensions, this is a myth. And if it's real, it's a small percentage of the baby boomers. And the underlying thing this article is asking for is cuts to old age security.
2: Yeah.
0: Seniors get $25 a day if they achieve the maximum eligibility. So it's not a luxury lifestyle that's being funded. It's keeping their heads above water.
1: Well, and these people who are on the front, I just, you know, may say I kind of see myself in these people, like in terms of the way they look and, you know, and are doing well in life. But
3: that is you, Jane. Look at that. That is you right
1: there. But you know what? We're giving money. A lot of these people are helping financially their children, get into a home and that kind of thing.
0: They're certainly transferring wealth to next generations. And after they pass away, there's going to be $1 trillion that moves from the boomers to millennials and X, Y, and Z. But the look of this couple is certainly the way that older Canadians are looking these days. We're improving the way we're aging. That Zoomer movement, Jane, over the last 20 years has really changed the attitude towards aging. So it's great that they're fitter. It's great that they are staying engaged with the world. But it doesn't mean that they're all rich and that they're all stealing money from younger Canadians.
2: So as we wrap up here, and we got about 30 seconds, Anthony, where is Carp on this? What is Carp saying? What is the response? What is Carp saying to governments that we just talked about, potential cuts to OAS? Where's Carp's stance on that?
0: Yeah, the big move is to create this impression that seniors are rich and greedy, and we want the federal government to just nip that in the bud and say old age security is a promise that they will continue to deliver on. And if we want to work on ways to fix the economy and raise all boats, CARP's all for that. But let's not blame the seniors for Canada's economic troubles.
1: Right, and numbers, right? CARP.ca to become a member, because the more your membership grows, the bigger of an impact you can have in Ottawa and at Queen's Park.
0: Yeah, if you rely on old age security or want it to be there for yourself or your parents or your grandparents, join us in the fight to protect it.
2: Very good. All right, Anthony, thank you very much. Let's head out to the roads, take a look at Zoomer Radio traffic one last time for the morning. Spencer Costin, how are the roads looking?
4: No real change since last check. Still quite a few issues on the go. The westbound 401 Express past the 404 has a stall in the right-hand lane. Northbound, the DVP at York Mills reporting a collision in the center lane. The westbound QEW at Walker's Line shows a stall. You'll find that in the left lane. And in town, westbound Albion blocked just approaching the 427. That's because of a collision. Southbound Islington and Steeles, you'll find a collision in the left-hand lane. And eastbound Stouffville Road blocked at Woodbine because of a collision. If you spot any other active incidents, don't hesitate to let us know toll-free at 1-833 now slow. 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

0: Guess Who with Albert Flasher. Coming up next hour, we got Huey Lewis in the news, Supertramp, David Bowie, Madonna as well. This is the Morning Zoom with Andy and Jane.
1: It is 9 o'clock news time now on Zoomer Radio. Good morning, Thursday, October 1st. 19 Celsius right now in the rain. The humidity makes it feel like 24. We are on the way to a high of 24, feeling 31, with on and off showers. In the news, the city of Toronto landscape is beginning to look different today as campaign signs for mayor, city council, school trustees, now allowed to be put up ahead of October 26th, Election Day. Tonight, there is another Toronto mayoral debate, the third one featuring incumbent Olivia Chow, her main challenger Brad Bradford, and the lesser-supported Chris Alexander. Hosted by two Toronto Residents Associations and the Ontario Renters Coalition, tonight's debate focuses on housing, affordability, engagement, and thrivability. The most recent Liaison Strategies poll gives Chow 41% support to Bradford's 33% among all voters, with 15% still undecided. Former federal conservative deputy leader Lisa Raitt told Zoomer Radio's Fight Back with Libby Znaimer how Chow and Bradford are each trying to attract voters still making up their minds.
2: To be fair, I'm supporting Brad Bradford. I've endorsed him. But look, if you pop up the two websites next to one another on your computer, you can see the classic way in which you approach a leadership campaign or an election campaign. Either you run on policy and platform or you run on personality. And she's running on her profile and her personality. You can see it in the way that she structured her website. It's join her, volunteer for her, get a sign, pledge to vote, or take action and sign up. His is issues. This is what we're talking about. Pictures of things that I'm saying. So they're filling different spaces. They're going for different voters in this time. And we really don't know which is going to be the one that gets the people out to the vote.
1: Advance voting for Toronto's municipal election begins this coming Tuesday, October 6th, and runs to Sunday, October 11th over the Thanksgiving weekend. Now to the Ontario Liberal leadership race. Longshot candidate Eric Lombardi has ended his bid to become the next Liberal leader in this province and is throwing his support to MPP Lee Fairclough. The 32-year-old financial technology engineer and housing advocate, who's never held elected office, is the second contender to officially exit the November 21st contest following Ajax MPP Rob Serjanik's withdrawal in July. Lombardi says his relative youth and blunders on social media were factors in the decision, despite being the first hopeful to issue a fully costed and detailed platform. Liberal Party members will cast ranked ballots online for a new leader between November 9th and 20th. Former leader Bonnie Crombie stepped down in January after failing to win a seat in last year's provincial election and is now trying to get her old job back as mayor of Mississauga. We're learning more about the attack on a Fly Dubai passenger jet that was en route to Tel Aviv. Investigators say it was a passenger, Yaniv Hayoun, who helped save the plane from crashing. A plumber by profession, he subdued the attacker and took control of the plane. ABC News reporter Sophie Flay with an update.
3: Hayoun took another plane to Tel Aviv, still in his blood-stained shirt, greeted by Israeli Prime Minister Benjamin Netanyahu, who called him a hero who saved 174 lives. As for Captain Machar, he's in stable condition at a Saudi hospital. The co-pilot accused of attacking him is in Saudi custody. Israeli officials say he's from Oman and started working for Fly Dubai just 8 months ago. Israel's defense minister says this was an attempted terror attack, but the airline says the motive is unclear.
1: That is Sophie Flay reporting. One question for investigators: how did a pilot get a knife on the plane? Netanyahu claims there may have been a security loophole with metal detectors in Dubai. Canadian astronaut Joshua Kutrick making final preparations to fulfill his lifelong dream of blasting off into space. If the weather holds, the 44-year-old will be among NASA's SpaceX Crew 13, launching at 11:10 this morning to the International Space Station. Former astronaut Bob Thirsk says the launch will fulfill a lifelong dream for Kutrick, but the mission will also help Canadians on Earth.
4: Josh will be spending much of his time aboard the station doing research from a variety of scientific disciplines, from life sciences and biological science to fluid physics, combustion sciences, technical demonstrations, and those will all be geared towards bringing the new knowledge, the benefits back home to society.
1: Bob Thirsk was the first Canadian astronaut to go on a long-duration expedition to the space station. On the world money markets, global shares are trading mixed amid investor interest in technology-related issues and ongoing worries about the war in Iran. U.S. futures trending upward. Canadian dollar is at 70.21 cents U.S. Zoomer Radio Toronto weather, on and off showers through to tomorrow morning, really. Today's high of 24 will feel 31. Overnight tonight, 14. And then tomorrow, it will clear for Friday afternoon with a cooler high of 19. We're at 19 right now with a 24 Humidex. I'm Jane Brown. 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

Jan Arden with Wonder Drug. Supertramp before that, Logical Song, and Huey Lewis in the News starting our 9 o'clock hour with If This Is It on the Morning Zoom with Andy and Jane on your Thursday, your very first day of October, and it's a wet one, getting up to a high of 24, so that's above seasonal for this time of year, but we are expecting showers throughout most of the day. That's actually going to carry into tomorrow when the temperatures cool down, coming back down to a high of 19 tomorrow. We'll stay in the teens for Saturday, but it's going to feel a little warmer because it's going to be sunny all day, high of 18, and then Sunday, sun sticks around, a nice high of 21. Right now in downtown Toronto, it's mostly cloudy. We've had a little bit of rain. Looks like the rain has stopped. The roads are still wet, and it's 19 degrees. Still to come this hour, we've got Madonna standing by, John Lennon as well. The Eagles, Denise Williams, too. Plus, we're going to talk about the importance of advocating for yourself. We talk a lot about that in the healthcare industry. Well, it spills over to other areas as well, including at the mechanic. Saved a lot of money by speaking up for myself this week, Jane. I'll tell you what happened this hour as we get back into the music with David Bowie and Modern Love on the Morning Zoom with Andy and Jane.

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There's Gowan with Strange Animal, 10cc before that, The Things We Do for Love, and David Bowie starting that set with Modern Love on the Morning Zoom with Andy and Jane. Welcome to your Thursday, your first day of October. Yeah, we are here already. Still to come this hour, we've got the Eagles standing by, John Lennon, Creedence Clearwater Revival as well, Madonna up next. Plus, we'll tell you about the importance of advocating for yourself. And no, we're not just talking about the healthcare industry. First, though, I want to remind you, go to zoomerradio.ca right now to enter our Muskoka Bracebridge contest to win a memorable stay at the Quality Inn Riverside Bracebridge, situated on the banks of the scenic Muskoka River. This time of year, as the leaves begin to change Muskoka, the surrounding area, absolutely stunning. You want to win this prize. It includes two nights accommodation, including free parking, a heated indoor swimming pool, on-site restaurant and patio on the river, walks in nature and nearby woods, fitness center, variety store, sauna, and we'll even include free bowling at their five-pin bowling alley. A Muskoka River Bracebridge getaway could be yours from Quality in Riverside Bracebridge and Zoomer Radio. Madonna now, this is Secret, and this is the Morning Zoom with Andy and James.

0: Katie Lang, Constant Craving. CCR before that, Bad Moon Rising, and Madonna starting that set with Secret on the Morning Zoom with Andy and Jane.
1: Oh my goodness, you have to tell that story to our radio friends. Andy, this is what I've been saying to you behind the scenes. Andy has been going through this exercise and advocating for oneself this last week. So I think everybody, it's worth hearing.
0: I think a lot of people can relate to this, especially if...

0: And, you know, they said, okay, yep, looks like it's a back brakes, and this is how much it's going to cost. We said, go ahead, do it, let's go, work on it, that's great. And we get a call maybe a few hours later, say, hey, your brakes are done, but before you come down to the shop, you might want to give us a call. So that didn't sound good. Gave them a call, and come to find out that the brakes are fine, but we need a new transmission.
1: Oh, that's big.
0: That is a biggie. I don't know if you've been in the market for a transmission lately,
1: no,
0: Jane. But
1: no, we're talking about thousands and thousands of dollars.
0: A brand new transmission for a 2015 Honda Civic. That's what the car is. Nothing special. $30,000. That was quoted by Honda, the Honda dealership. We didn't take their car to the Honda dealership, but that's who we called. A used transmission was about $5,000. Still a massive amount. The only thing was, though, Jane, things just didn't sound right. The stories that we were getting weren't adding up. They were saying that, you know, the car made a noise, so it's a transmission. And we said, well, what part of the transmission? Well, we think it's the belt, but we didn't actually look because we're not transmission specialists. Well, that was an issue.
1: That was a red flag.
0: Yeah. We asked for a service report, a fault report. There was none made. It was just, we have some security footage if you want. Again, that's not going to do it. If you're telling us that we need to fork over thousands and thousands of dollars, we need some written reports here. So things just weren't adding up. We went the other day to the shop and we said, listen, we're not comfortable paying right now for all that money for a transmission. Can we take a look at the car? We think it might be the axle. We've had axle issues with our car before. We were told, no, that's not what it is. Trust us, it's the transmission. We kept saying, we want to look at the car. We want a second opinion. We've called around. We called transmission experts, and they all said, doesn't sound right. Sounds like the axle. Finally, we got a mechanic to actually look at the car, and after about 2 minutes, it was the axle. Oh, it wasn't a transmission at all. It was, in fact, an axle that had popped. It was a really easy fix. Took about an hour and a half to fix.
1: And if you just took their word for everything they said to you, look where you would be right now.
0: Well,
1: several thousand dollars poorer, and for a problem that didn't exist.
0: Well, you know what? We might not have had to pay all those thousands of dollars because a transmission expert would have said, no, the transmission is fine. But what we would have had to have done is paid to tow the car to the transmission expert and then get the axle fixed somewhere else. So it would have been a hassle. Yeah, hundreds and hundreds of dollars still we would have been out of. But it was the fact that we were just told, trust us, this is what it is. And we just kept pushing. It didn't seem right. And we just kept pushing. We pushed for those second opinions to finally realize it was what we thought it was all along.
1: Good for you, too. I love that you went in there together as
0: we
1: well.
0: Yeah.
1: You and Kelly, just like you're ready to go.
0: Yeah, we went in like oil and water. Kelly was very, very level-headed. I was a little bit more hot-tempered. But yeah, it all worked out. But it just goes to show you, you know, we're not experts in cars, but if it doesn't feel right, if things aren't adding up, just get a second opinion, get a third opinion, talk to other experts, hear what they have to say before you just take the word of one mechanic and you dole out thousands and thousands of dollars.
1: And never hurts as well as, can we speak with your supervisor or your manager so we can run the story by them as well?
0: Well, that was one of the first things I said when they called. And unfortunately, it was, in fact, the manager that was calling us. So that was the other thing, right? Even the manager at this store was incorrect. He was in the wrong. So you know what? If it doesn't feel right, fight for yourself. It doesn't matter. You know, we talk about that in the healthcare industry all the time. Any industry, if things aren't adding up, stand up for yourself. What's the worst that can happen, right?
1: Exactly. Thank you for telling the story again.
0: Oh, boy. I don't know. You know, I would have been looking for a part-time job if I had to dole out $5,000 to $30,000 for a new transmission. John Lennon now. Whatever gets you through the night. It's the Morning Zoom with Andy and Jane. Happy Thursday.

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0: Powder Blues, that was Thirsty Ears, and John Lennon before that, Whatever Gets You Through the Night. This is the Morning Zoom with Andy and Jane. Getting you set now for the top 10 at 10 with Robbie Lane as we turn our attention to Fight Back with Libby Znaimer. It's a Thursday, so that means we start the show as we always do with our Tune Into the Town panel, where we focus on all things local, and that's exactly what you're going to be doing, Libby. You're going to be looking at the local, at the City of Toronto, and at the struggling small businesses. They are not having an easy time right now.
1: Well, exactly. We have a lot of these so-called progressive zealots. And one of the things they are intent on doing is removing parking spots in areas where there are small businesses that basically make their living. So between that and the construction for the Ontario line, people are going out of business. And this is what kills neighborhoods. I'm talking about, there's a stretch along Dundas West. The BIAs are trying to complain, but, the councillors don't care. And even there was one that we have followed for a long time. This is Bathurst between DuPont and Bloor, and they got a bit of a reprieve, but it's coming up again. I mean, it's astonishing. The advocates who are paid to be full-time talking about cycling, they say, okay, we have these advocates who want this. But again, the small businesses and the people who meet and have a little community there, they are suffering and set to suffer worse. So we want to talk to them. Another thing that came up in yesterday's Fight Back, we were talking about the vaccine and whether they are, in fact, available for people 65 and over. And it depends on where you go. And COVID vaccines are not that hard to find, but flu shots right now until after Thanksgiving, well, it is hard to find. And 2 weeks, it'll be here. But we had a call from someone who said her husband is in a nursing home. He has dementia, and they will not let her visit him until she is fully vaccinated for both flu and COVID. And that is just a shame. There's a very low burden of the diseases now. And the medical panel was saying that is just terrible. And that is not an issue of supply, it's an issue of policy.
0: Yeah, a little bit of confusion on that file. Hopefully a little bit of clarity during today's show, Libby. Thank you very much. That's Fight Back with Libby Znaimer, as always, after the noon news. Thank you, Libby.
1: Thank you.
0: Good day to call into the show, as there's a lot of talk about municipal politics today. The numbers to call, 416-360-0740, or shoot the show a text on the Zoomer Radio text line, 866-740-4740. Jane and I are back one more time to wrap up the week tomorrow, 10 o'clock. You know what that means. Time for the news.
2: It is 10 o'clock news time now on Zoomer Radio. Good morning. I'm Jane Brown. Thursday, October 1st. We're at 19 Celsius. We're expecting on and off showers today, primarily this morning and this evening. Today's high of 24 will feel 31. Right now, 19. Really humid, feels like 24. In the news, we're just learning from the federal budget watchdog that construction of a high-speed rail line between Toronto and Quebec City could cost more than the estimate by the Mark Carney Liberals. The Office of the Parliamentary Budget Officer released a report this morning that attempts to put a dollar figure on the federal government's proposed Alto high-speed rail corridor. The governing Liberals have released projected cost estimates of between $60 and $90 billion, but the PBO believes the price tag will range from $75 to $113 billion. The budget office's projections exclude a potential Kingston stop along the Ontario-Quebec route, which would add to the cost and complexity of the project. The opposition Conservatives have already called the Liberal proposal a costly boondoggle, and members of the Bloc Québécois say they fear the project is being rushed through without proper consideration. This is the 15th annual National Seniors Day in Canada, October 1st, a day for us to celebrate older Canadians and acknowledge their contributions. As always, the advocacy group CARP is celebrating and fighting for older Canadians, alerting seniors to threats against hard-fought improvements in their lives, including the movement to cut old age security and the divisive intergenerational attacks from some quarters that accuse baby boomers of hoarding wealth, being rich and greedy, and standing in the way of younger Canadians' economic success. CARP President Anthony Quinn told us, the Morning Zoom with Andy and Jane, an example of these intergenerational attacks is the focus of a cover story in a national magazine.
3: Our issue calls it the Great Generational Ripoff. And this is a building on this movement to frame older adults as rich and greedy and entitled, and making it a zero-sum game. So all of the problems that younger Canadians are experiencing with the economy, with housing prices, with wage stagnation, it can all be laid at the foot of baby boomers. And it's really a unfair characterization of the two generations. And no one cares more about younger Canadians than their parents and their grandparents, certainly.
2: Again, that is the October issue of Maclean's magazine. And Anthony says this fictional fight between younger and older is distracting us from some of the real problems Canada has, from trade strife to separatists both East and West and the rise of anti-Semitism and hate. Anthony Quinn will be in Ottawa next week to bring this message directly to the Secretary of State for Seniors and other members of Parliament. For more information and to become a CARP member, go to carp.ca. The three-way race to be the next mayor of Mississauga is expected to come down to the wire, with just 5 points separating the top candidates among decided voters.
4: Only 36% of people in Mississauga believe that Mayor Parrish should be reelected. And she's sitting in this poll around 30%, so her ceiling is not that high to go.
2: Pollster John Wright on a new survey among decided voters, which also suggests Councillor Alvin Tejo has 26% support and former Mayor Bonnie Crombie has 25% of the vote. Councillor Topeka DeMerla is at 12%. Wright says it's Alvin Tejo who is now the one to watch, with 3.5 weeks to go until October 26th voting day, and with so many Mississauga residents looking for something different.
4: Close to two-thirds of people there who want change. The question then is, well, to whom? You already know Bonnie Crombie. She's had a track record both provincially and municipally. They know her personality. They know Carolyn Parris and her personality. I think what's happening here is that Alvin Tejo is wedging up in between. He's got a different personality. He has a different message. It is more pragmatic in terms of what he's offering.
2: It is important to note 20% of Mississauga voters remain undecided. Here in the city of Toronto, tonight marks the third mayoral debate featuring incumbent Olivia Chow, her main challenger Brad Bradford, and the lesser known and supported Chris Alexander. Brad Bradford also has a campaign announcement coming up this hour. In business news, the minimum wage is going up in 5 provinces. The bumps of between 25 and 40 cents come, as of today, here in Ontario, PEI, Nova Scotia, Manitoba, and Saskatchewan. The Ontario PCs have tied the increase to the rising cost of living, moving minimum wage up to $17.95 an hour from $17.60. Alberta maintains the country's lowest minimum wage at $15 an hour. Nunavut leads the country at just over $20 an hour. Now to the market numbers. New trading day underway. TSX is down 137 to 35,098. The Dow is down 45 to 50,860. The NASDAQ is up 59 points to 26,920. And the Canadian dollar is trading at 70.20 cents U.S. Zoomer Radio News Time 10:05. Zoomer Radio Toronto weather, on and off showers today with a high of 24, feeling 31 with the humidity. A good chance of showers this evening overnight with a low of 14. And then tomorrow for your Friday, wet weather ends in the morning. Then it clears with a cooler and seasonal high of 19. Right now we are at 19, actually 20. The humidity makes it feel like 25. I'm Jane Brown. 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

Hey, good morning. It's Zoomer Radio's Top 10 at 10, and we are looking at the top 10 songs from this day in music history in 1977. Counting you down for number 10, which was that one, Foreigner and Cold as Ice. It would go up a little bit higher on the charts into the top 5. This song at number 9 is number 9 today in music history in 77, but it'd end up at number 1. It's KC and the Sunshine Band. Keep it coming, love. We are ready, KC. Let's do it.

0: The number 9 song on this day in 1977 on Zoomer's Top 10 at 10, and KC and the Sunshine Band, Keep It Comin' Love. Well, there's a song at number 7 which I, since the year that it came out, I have been a fan of this artist because he recorded some really amazing material over the years, especially some deep cuts on his albums. They were amazing. So he's in the next set, numbers 8 and 7 from this day in 77, right after this.
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0: That is so good. Stephen Bishop right there, number seven song on this day in 77. Number seven in 77. A lot of sevens. And Rita Coolidge before that at number eight, covering Higher and Higher, which would go eventually to the number one position. 6, 5, and 4, and Best of My Love, no, not the Eagles version, is in the 6-5-4 set. We'll get there after we do this.
1: News from Midsummer, the most dangerous fictional county in all of Britain. Midsummer Murders has moved to 8 p.m. Monday through Friday on Vision TV. And while the body count is rising nightly, villagers can take solace in the familiar face investigating every case.
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The Emotions right there in the Best of My Love, number 5, this day in 77. And they are so energetic. You can feel it coming through that recording. I bet you they were dancing in the studio as they were recording that song. I can't see them standing still at all. Brothers Johnson before that. And Strawberry Letter, number 23, at number 6. Well, here's a band that you could not stop in the 1970s or really any time after. It's the number 4 song, Fleetwood Mac, Right Now.

0: Fleetwood Mac at the number four spot, and I needless to say, it would end up at number one, but it's number four this day in 77. In the next set, I'm going to play you 3-2-1, and the number two song is a cover of a song that came out a lot earlier by a guy named Jimmy Jones. But there's another Jim, or James, who covered it and took it to number one. 3-2-1. On this day in 77, next.
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11: 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It's a captivating show, to say the least. Plus, a big birthday salute to our pal Robbie Lane, and the Super 60s Top 10 Countdown from this week in 1968. That's Vintage Favorites, Sunday at 2 on Zoomer Radio.

Heart right there in the number three song on this day in 77, Barracuda. Hey, how about some Handyman from James Taylor? Such a good song. Originally done by Jimmy Jones back in the day. But this is Sweet Baby James, number two, this day in 77.

0: James Taylor right there with the number two song on this day in 1977 at Handyman. Robbie with you, and I've still got the number one song to play you, and it's always a great sound from this band that's coming at the number one spot. Just wait for it.
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0: And these have been the top 10 songs from this day in 1977. I haven't played you number one yet, but I'm going to right now. It's a band that always had this unique sound. It's ELO, number one, Telephone Line on Zoomer Radio.

0: The number one song on this day in 1977, ELO and Telephone Line. Well, I'm excited about the next hour. Robbie remembers the 11 a.m. Power Hour because I've got a Crowbar song in there, I got a Michael McDonald song in there, and a whole lot of others. So hang around, because the next 11 Robbie Remembers is coming soon.
1: Music can take you on a journey. The right song transports you to a specific moment in the past. And Robbie Lane has been there through it all, helping shape music history. For the next hour, we're taking a journey through some of music's greatest memories. This is Robbie Remembers on Zoomer.

Zoomer Radio, and Robbie remembers the 11 a.m. Power Hour, and you talk about a power singer. That's Whitney Houston. How will I know to kick us off? These guys had just tons of hits. It's the Four Tops.

0: Celine Dion right there in unison on Zoomer Radio, and that song would do very well for Celine, as they all did. So I mentioned Michael McDonald earlier and Crowbar earlier. Well, guess what? They're both in the next set.
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0: Well, first of all, wow. 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And the second one, that's easy. That's all the many more things we have to give. Remember, the third one is the rhythm, and it's still strange here. And that's just a preview of the things you're gonna get.
1: Yeah.

0: And oh, what a feeling, Crowbar on Zoomer Radio, and Michael McDonald, Keep Forgetting, from in 1982. This is Robbie Remembers, the 11 a.m. Power Hour, and there is a vocalist that will kick off the next set who it just seems like in the early 2000s, she came out of nowhere, and all of a sudden, she was at number one every time she released a song. She is coming up after this.
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0: 78 Stan Alive, and before that we got Mark Jordan, Survival, and Adele, the one who came out of nowhere and went straight to number one, Someone Like You, a number one song in 2011. So next set, there's a band that I went to see in rehearsal mode when they were just trying to get going, and Alfie Zappacosta was in the band. He was probably, I'm going to guess, about 18 or 19 at the time. And I knew right away, as soon as I heard them do like 3-4 songs, this band had to go into the big time. And they're in the next set.
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0: I agree. 10,000 Maniacs right there on the 11 a.m. Power Hour. And because the night. Well, I am wrapping up this hour, but I shall return this evening on the 60s at 6. Robbie Ling gone for now. You be careful. I'll be back.
1: He's a brilliant surgeon.
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0: Good afternoon. I'm Jeremy Logan with your 12 o'clock Zoomer Radio News. A mix of sun and clouds and showers for your Thursday, October 1st, with a high of 24 degrees. Right now it is 20 degrees Celsius in Toronto, 68 Fahrenheit, with a Humidex value feeling more like 25. In the news, on the Toronto municipal campaign trail, one mayoral candidate is proposing a new fiscal framework that he says would change how City Hall pays for infrastructure and day-to-day services. Making the announcement this morning, Brad Bradford says he wants a strict separation between the city's operating and capital budgets.
1: Every year, hundreds of millions of dollars gets quietly moved out of the operating budget to prepay for capital projects that taxpayers won't use for years.
0: He points to the city's 2026 budget, which earmarks about $256 million for 2027 and $369 million for 2028. Bradford's campaign also says more than $1 billion of last year's capital budget went unspent. Along with vowing to end the cross-subsidy, his plan also calls for a 4% ceiling on debt interest. Bradford says the goal is to modernize Toronto's finances while maintaining frontline services and capital investment. Toronto will see the third mayoral debate tonight.

0: featuring incumbent Olivia Chow, her main challenger Bradford, and the lesser supported Chris Alexander. The debate is being hosted by two Toronto Residents Associations and the Ontario Renters Coalition, with a focus on housing, affordability, engagement, and thrivability. Today is also the first day that election signage is allowed across the city of Toronto ahead of the October 26th vote. In other news, 12 Jewish teachers have filed human rights applications against four Ontario school boards and two unions. They claim they experienced discrimination because of their creed, ethnic origin, and ancestry, and say that in many cases, they were penalized when they reported it. The teachers have named the TDSB, York, Simcoe, and Ottawa-Carleton boards, as well as the unions representing both elementary and high school teachers in the province. They are seeking $150,000 each in damages, along with compensation for counseling. The teachers are also calling for transparent and enforceable policies to be put in place to combat discrimination. Today on Zoomer Radio's Fight Back with Libby Znaimer, right after the news, Libby is joined by the Tune Into the Town panel. The latest on the Toronto mayoral campaign trail and the Mississauga mayoral campaign trail. Together, Libby and the panel unpack these matters and more. Later in the show, what you need to know about vaccination policy when visiting residents in long-term care and how a super El Nino is affecting Ontario. As always, we want you to get in on the action, so get in line now by calling one of ours, 416-360-0740, or toll-free 1-866-740-4740. Minimum wage is going up in Ontario today from $17.60 to $17.95 an hour. The government says the increase will benefit more than 700,000 workers across the province and help ensure wages continue to reflect economic conditions while protecting workers and providing businesses with stability. The annual increase is tied to Ontario's Consumer Price Index at 1.9%. Zoomer Radio weather, mostly cloudy with showers, a little bit of sun peeking out here and there for your Thursday, October 1st, a high of 24 degrees. Clouds and showers tonight, a low of 14. Tomorrow, yeah, some morning showers, but then clearing with a high of 19. Right now it is 20 degrees Celsius in Toronto, 68 Fahrenheit, with the Humidex feeling more like 25. 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
2: Good afternoon and welcome. It's Thursday, time to talk about all things municipal. And we'll take the pulse on the latest in the race for Toronto's mayor. But this week, the most surprising and interesting numbers are coming out of Mississauga, where the race was thought to be a so-called Battle of the Titans. The incumbent mayor, Carolyn Parrish, locked in battle against former mayor Bonnie Crombie. Well, right now, the person in the number two spot is Alvin Tejo. So my question is there a path to victory through the middle of that titanic battle? And today, Brad Bradford drilled down on his plan to modernize the city budget. He cited other cities that have done the same and also the Carney government, which has done a lot of that kind of work in Ottawa with the federal budget. Now, sounds like a good plan to me, but I'm wondering, is that something that voters can really wrap their heads around and get excited about? I want to hear what the panel has to say. And of course, all week, we've been talking about that really disturbing incident at the Song Shul on Yom Kippur as services were going on the holiest day of the Jewish calendar. Now, at first, I thought that there was only one or maybe two paid duty officers, and I was still annoyed that the cantor was told not to antagonize the protesters when he tried to talk to them, as opposed to the officers making any arrests. But that officer called for backup. There were many police officers there, and the things that were being hurled at people trying to go into services, no question that they were hate speech, but not a single arrest. So for all that the city says they are starting to take this seriously, I really have to wonder. And I want to begin with something that really should be a day-to-day concern, an ongoing day-to-day concern of city councilors, but isn't for everyone. So that is the concerns of small businesses because of new parking restrictions that are ruining their businesses. And I'm talking about Dundas West. I'm talking about College Street and some other areas. And parking has been restricted during both the morning and the afternoon rush hours. And that means people aren't stopping to frequent these small businesses. On Dundas West, they say that they have already lost about 30% of their revenues. This is how small businesses die. And it's also how communities buy, because those little small businesses, that's what makes a neighborhood. And once you lose them, and if you walk around, drive around Toronto, you will see an increasing number of shuttered storefronts. They are what makes neighborhoods. And once you lose them, it takes a very long time, if any time, to get them back. And what you get instead are dollar stores and cannabis outlets. So that's one thing I'm going to want to talk about. And people, if you want to tell me what's going on in your neighborhood with small business, give us a shout. 866-740-4740 is our text line, our long-distance phone line. Also, 416-360-0740.
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2: And now I'd like to welcome Toronto City Councillors John Burnside for Ward 16, Don Valley East, James Pasternak, Ward 6, York Centre, and former Toronto City Councillor Karen Stintz. Hi, everyone.
3: Hi, Libby. Hey, guys.
4: Hey, Libby.
2: So I want to talk about these small businesses. And, you know, we tried to get in touch. Some of the BIA say, oh, we can't talk about anything political during campaign. And some have been very vocal about this. And, I mean, it just seems like City Hall listens to paid advocates, and they just don't seem to see these small businesses and what is it, 80% of our economy, small businesses, and this is really hurting. John.
4: Yeah, I don't disagree. I mean, one of the problems, I think, and Karen and James, for that matter, can attest to this, is that quite often at council, we have, I always say, most councillors don't let the facts get in the way of their beliefs. And so they're ideologically driven as opposed to pragmatically driven. And so, you know, whether that's bike lanes or whatever the issue of the day is, and then you get some really skewed decisions.
2: Yeah, Karen, I mean, here we've often covered Bathurst between DuPont and Bloor, and they got a bit of a reprieve. And then I find out, well, it's going back before council in a few months, and I've already seen some stores shuttered there, Karen.
3: Well, it does speak to managing conflicting priorities, no question. And I think that the businesses, no question, should have been consulted, because if you're going to take parking off, then you need to figure out where people are going to park. And if you need to then make adjustments to the side street parking, well, then that has to happen hat in hand. You can't just not have parking at all available for these businesses. So that being said, congestion is a major issue for the city. And so, and one of the ways to deal with congestion is to not allow parking on those major arterial roads. And so I am conflicted in that I do believe the businesses should have been consulted. I do believe we need to figure out a way for people to park so that they can, the businesses can maintain their business. But, you know, and they are local. So the solutions, I believe, can be found. But by and large, I do believe that we should restrict parking on main arterial roads during rush hour in order to get cars moving. And this was notionally done for the streetcar, but also the cars benefit too. And so there is a balance. Whether we struck the right balance or not, I don't know. Definitely they need to consult with the businesses about the impact and how they're going to be, you know, what the unintended or intended consequence of not having parking is. But, you know, I think that there are solutions, and I think City Hall can find them if they work with the people that are impacted.
2: Well, I think part of it also is what's an arterial road, because some of the places they're designating are places where there's no problem, right?
3: And if there was never a congestion problem to begin with, then I don't know what problem we're trying to solve.
2: Well, exactly. Like on Bathurst, there were problems. They were from construction. Mm-hmm. And Dundas West, I mean, just the other day I was thinking, if I have to get back and forth anywhere, Dundas, except right in the middle of the city, it's fine. James, what's your view of this?
5: Yeah, I'm glad you touched on the construction piece, because whenever I drive around the city, I see those orange pylons out, blocking off lanes with no workers, no debris, no equipment, no justification for them being here. And in the new term, I'm going to be bringing a motion to council to have a unjustified lane closure inspector so that they can go around and order the pylons off or bring in, implement a number of fines, because it is just totally outrageous. We've seen entire lanes blocked for a 6-inch cut into concrete. Now, why don't they take the extra 15 minutes and put a steel plate over them for all weekend instead of just putting up the orange pylons? That's part of it. The other business killer is Rapid TO. I voted against this from the beginning. You cannot have entire lanes blocked off and painted 24/7 for buses on major arterial roads. I mean, that is just, it is just totally unworkable and totally illogical. We tried to have some compromises there where it would be peak hours only or not on the weekends or these kinds of things. And staff just dug in their heels and would not accept any kind of compromise. The only thing we did get is they're really locked below Bloor. We didn't let it go north of Bloor. But if we're putting so much energy into BIAs and buying local, then we have to have a parking option. The customers have to be able to pull over quickly in a legal spot to quickly run in and buy their product or service, and then be able to make a purchase. Because without parking, many of these small businesses will die. And the city is erasing on-street parking. It's erasing commuter parking. It's not the way we want to go.
2: Yeah, it's ridiculous, and I can tell you all kinds of places that I am not going anymore because it's just too hard. Let's turn to the race, Karen. I know that you're supporting Brad Bradford. So the latest polling is not as good this week for him as it was last week, but a small amount. The spread, instead of narrowing, widened just a little bit. And I'm just wondering, I think a lot of the things that he's announcing are very interesting and innovative, but I don't know that there are things that people can get excited about or wrap their heads around.
3: Well, what was interesting about that poll was that the mayor's disapproval rating is rising.
2: Yeah.
3: And so although people still seem inclined to vote for her, they are recognizing that, that maybe more could be done for the city. And the other piece I don't know in that poll was, what was the undecided vote? Do you know that, Libby?
2: Oh, I forget, but it was still fairly significant, but I think around 15%, yeah. But don't quote me on that.
3: Yeah, and so I think that matters because, as as the disapproval rating for Mayor Chao individually rises, that's going to sway the undecideds, and so it's a tight race. An incumbent mayor hasn't been defeated since the city amalgamated, so it was going to be a battle. But I think Brad's on message, and he's got the right ideas, and people are paying attention to what's going on, making the assessment that the city's not on track. And I think that, as I say, campaigns matter. We still have a month to go.
2: Okay. John, what is your take on that? Also, this week, the cool factor, Rush's Geddy Lee, came out and endorsed Brad Bradford. Maybe this was a question I should have asked Karen, but it seems women don't warm to him. John.
4: Yeah, so I think what you've done, Olivia, has touched on Brad's fundamental issue. It's not policy, it's personality. And I consider Brad a friend. He's a really good guy, but he's not connecting with voters, especially women. So he can come up with all the policies he likes. The votes are there to be taken, but he needs to connect with people. And it comes down to that, plain and simple. The only reason Chris Alexander has 8%, 10%, or whatever the case is because people who don't want Mayor Chow, they don't want Brad. And so then that's their third choice. I'm very disappointed with some of his policy proposals this week. I'm a fiscal conservative. I think taking on additional debt is like putting a reverse mortgage on your house. We don't need to go. I think it's horrendous to start going down that road. So I have a lot of policy issues now with Brad from a fiscal standpoint. But as I say, he can throw all the goodies out at people that he likes. I think he's just got to lighten up. He's a smart guy. He's an articulate guy, but he just needs to smile a bit, have a little bit of fun, and stay away from being the Pierre Poilievre of local politics.
2: Yeah. It's interesting. Some people were talking to me that apparently, and I missed this somehow, he was a figure skater and has a video of doing figure skating with Tessa Virtue. That might help. And I'm thinking, gee, you know, maybe he needs to do a video braiding his daughter's hair or something like that. But yeah, he's kind of all business. James, do you have anything to say about that?
5: Well, I'll touch the female stuff in a minute, although we have two females on the call here who support Brad. So actually 3/4 of the people on this call support Brad. I would say I want to address the polling for a second. So much of the polling is interactive voice recorded. So you press a button, yes or no. So you don't give a lot of thought to your decision. And there's some online polling which supplements the IVR, but these databases for calling lack a lot of local numbers, and so I'm betting that some of the polling we're seeing is terribly inaccurate because people don't own landlines anymore. I got rid of mine a couple of years ago, and I was one of the last. And it's very hard to get cell numbers. So my theory is, with IVR, where you're asked to press a button and support candidate one, candidate two, terribly inaccurate, and people don't give it a lot of thought. And the online stuff is also emotion driven. Regarding the gender issues, I mean, look, you know, sure, we want candidates to have a sense of humor, to be light. This is a family man with a couple of daughters. He is actually a wonderful person. I've gotten to know him very personally over the last 8 years. And there's no reason, there's no real logical reason why women would not support him. A guy who knows what it's like to send kids to daycare, to do carpools, to understand the role of the family and the importance of him. Despite his busy schedule, I would still classify him as super dad, and his wife as super mom. So to summarize, I think the polling it could be very inaccurate. I'm hoping the gap is closer. Undecideds tend to go to the incumbent, and Karen touched on it. Beating incumbents in this city is extremely rare. The only one I can think of goes back decades to John Sewell. The rest of them either leave on their own or resign from office. I guess that's leaving on their own. So the next month is crucial. I think it'll be a very tight race. I think it'll tighten up. He has the advantage of these debates where he can shine and bring in some creative policies. And hopefully he breaks out of the trailing numbers.
2: Yeah, and you know what? Interesting, before we move along to Mississauga, I was at two events yesterday, these small gatherings for candidates. So one was for my sometime guest host, Tasha Carradine, who's running for a school board seat. And I'm trying to figure out how many people were there. But, you know,

0: 25-30. Another one actually for Chris Alexander, because his campaign person is related to somebody on my street, and there were fewer than 20 people there, and he comes across well, and people still don't really understand what he's still doing in the race. But, and maybe if he had started, you know, over a year ago, but he didn't. So I'm just thinking, I'm wondering, what is the impact of these really small gatherings, if any, in the whole race? Does anybody have a thought on that, John?
1: So I would say none, unless you're trying to get a bit of money. So whenever I talk to other municipal candidates, people who are new in the race, and I know for mayor it's a little bit different, you need the mass exposure, but from a council perspective, I suggest that whatever they do, they look through the lens of how many doors can you knock on in that period, time period. So if it's a little gathering of neighbors of 10 people, for 2 hours, you could probably knock on 150 doors. So I'd be doing the doors. Of course, with the mayor, it's all about mass exposure. And so, you know, meeting in someone's living room in Etobicoke or North York or wherever you are, total waste of time unless you're looking for $5,000 checks.
0: Oh, okay. Yeah. All right. And people waiting patiently on the phone, I'm going to get to you, but I want to ask about what's happening in Mississauga. And again, you know, we're hearing that it was going to be the battle of the incumbent mayor, the former mayor. I think there are a lot of people who don't even realize that Bonnie Crombie is no longer the mayor. And then suddenly Alvin Tejo seems to be poised, but in a position where he could come up through the two of them. Karen, what do you think of that?
2: Well, again, back to it's why campaigns matter. And, you know, I've never heard of him, but I don't live in Mississauga. But, you know, I guess he's got a compelling message that's resonating with people. And to your point, you know, if they're not happy with the way Mississauga is going and they view Bonnie and Carolyn as the same person, then, you know, and they're looking for an alternative, then he's the only legitimate alternative. And so I think that's kind of fun.
0: James, do you have a thought?
3: Yeah. So in these kind of situations, you've got the front runners beating each other up so much, they forget about who's right behind them, shadowing them. So it does present an opportunity for a good challenger in the sense that these two are hopeless. They're just throwing muck, and I don't want the current mayor, and I don't want the former mayor. Let's look at something different. And I think that's why he might be getting some traction. But at the end of the day, when people go into that voting booth, they look for names on that ballot that they can recognize, and they are going to recognize Bonnie Crombie or Carolyn Parrish. I don't know if they will recognize Alvin Tejo and whether he can come out on election day. So during the campaign, you know, an alternative candidate, some people take a look at them because the front runners are so embedded in beating each other up that people say, I'm fed up with these two. Let's look at someone else.
0: Well, Alvin Tejo did come in second last time. John, do you think he has a chance?
1: I mean, let's first off say that if we're going to go with Councillor Pasternak's idea of polls, then I guess we should discount this one because I don't know why it would be any more accurate than the Toronto one. But apart from that, I'm a little skeptical as well, just because of the name recognition factor of the other candidates. So it is so powerful, you know, even councillors, and I keep coming back to the councillor, but I think the same thing applies to a mayor. Even candidates that nobody seems to like start off with 30%. So let's just do the math on that. You know, that would give Parrish 30%, Crombie 30%, and now there's, you know, 40% out there for those two, as well as Tejo and the fourth candidate. So I think my money's still on the two big names.
0: Okay. I'm going to take some calls from people who've been waiting patiently. Thank you, callers. We've got Bill in East York. Hi, Bill.
4: Hi. I was touching on the gentleman that was talking about lane closures. Now, since the mid-December, they put a lane enclosure on Danforth Road between Brimley and Eglinton. When I came back from holidays, I started, and this is in February, I've been trying for this length of time to get those removed because there has never been any action done with them. And I just phoned last week, and now what they've done is they put the thing on a thing where I can't ask any questions. They just say it's ongoing. So we're talking from February now to October, and it's still there. It was there today when I passed by. And I'm just frustrated because I phoned 311 and they're not helping me. So, to that gentleman's point, there's lots of construction going around and they're blocking lanes and it's terrible.
0: Okay, Bill, thanks for that. Exactly. Wow. Closed for how long with nothing happening? Let's go to Sam in Toronto. Hi, Sam.
5: Hi, Libby. All I can say is like the three elephants in the room. If it's not addressed, I don't think anything is going to get thrown. It's going to deteriorate harder than this. It's like construction, unmitigated construction, bike lanes, and updated streetcars. As for construction, why doesn't City of Toronto have an audit? Independent audit from City Hall Union is like running like a kingdom, a cult, that's not accountable to anybody. They don't answer questions. They don't want to be dealt with. And this is the only City Hall in North America with highest concentration of construction, and they're not accountable. So we have to look who is funding this, who is benefiting from all this construction. Are they legit? Are they not? And I hope Brad Bradford is going to bring an audit, an independent, legitimate audit. We are always short of money. That's it. That's my point. Thank you.
0: Okay, Sam. Thank you. Let's go to Brian in Toronto. Hi, Brian.
6: Legitimate audit. Hello.
0: Hello. Are you there, Brian?
6: I am.
0: Good.
6: We're talking about the mayoral race. Sure. Called 211 a couple of weeks ago. I was
0: okay, Brian. I'm sorry. I don't know what kind of line you're on, but it's we can't really hear it. So you'll have to call back another time from a decent line. Thank you. Okay, I am looking at the clock. We are out of time. I think and I hope that people have started to really tune in on these municipal races, and I am sure that we will have a lot more to talk about next week. Thank you so much, Karen Stintz, John Burnside, and James Pasternak, and we will talk again soon. Bye-bye.
3: Bye, guys. Thank you very much, Libby. Have a great day.
0: Thank
3: Karen
0: you.
3: Karen and John, bye.
0: Okay, we are taking a break, and when we come back, we're going to follow up on the upsetting call that we got yesterday from a woman who now cannot visit her husband in a nursing home because she's not fully vaccinated, and she's not fully vaccinated because, despite what the province says, the vaccines are not really available now, at least not everywhere, when we return.
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3: Welcome back. Well, we had a very disturbing call from a listener here on Fight Back yesterday, and it reminded us of some of the worst things that happened during COVID. Now, we were talking about vaccine availability. On Monday, the province announced great fanfare. Vaccines are available for people who are at high risk and people who are over 65, and a lot of our audience is over 65. But it depends on where you are, because I think the COVID vaccine is pretty widely available, but the flu vaccine, not so much. And the advice we got from our medical panel was, you know, cool your jets, just wait till after Thanksgiving. So, we thought, okay, there's a very low burden of both the flu and COVID at the moment. And then we heard from a caller who said, yeah, she has not found somewhere that she can get to that has a flu vaccine, but her husband is in a nursing home. He has dementia, and she has now been told that she cannot visit him until she is fully vaccinated. And the people on our panel said, hey, that's not an issue of supply. That's an issue of policy. So let's bring in Lisa Levin, who is the CEO of Advantage Ontario. Hi, Lisa. Thanks for joining us.
4: Hi, Libby. Nice to see you.
3: So what do you think of what you just heard from me?
4: Well, every home has different policies. Yeah. And so it sounds like this particular home has a mandatory vaccination policy for visitors, which is not something that all homes do, even, you know, at this point in time. But I guess they saw how devastating it was during COVID when people got sick. And we do know that the best way to protect people in the home from illness is, first of all, to have the residents and staff get vaccinated, and then have those who are visiting not come into the home sick and ideally get vaccinated as well. However, the vaccines for the visitors are not available yet unless they're over 65.
3: Even if they are over 65, the woman who called, she's well over 65. And the flu vaccine, I mean, I heard from people in Oakville or Burlington who said they found some. I called Shoppers Drug Mart and the flu vaccine is not available. And they don't even know when it's coming. I had this really complicated explanation. My husband happened to be at his doctor on Monday, and they were throwing up their hands. They're inundated by people calling, and they do not have the vaccine. So the vaccine is, and apparently the province does this all the time. They make an announcement, and it's not there yet. So, that is a harm, in my opinion, not being able to see a loved one. And the burden is very low now. I mean, shouldn't someone take another look at this?
4: These are really difficult questions, and they're ethical questions. The other thing is that, I don't know if you know, but outbreaks have begun for influenza A. They've already started, even though it is October 1st. So perhaps in that home, they're in one of the areas with outbreaks. And it's such a hard decision to make. And that's what went on during COVID. And those were the many conversations that we had during COVID. So most homes do not restrict, but some of them will say you need to wear a mask.
3: Okay.
4: Particularly if it's during outbreak season. And we don't want people not to have visitors. That's so important that people can see their families.
3: Yeah, and especially if someone has dementia, going for a long time without a visitor, well, what are you coming back to? I mean, could be the difference between somebody actually recognizing the person, not recognizing the person, and they miss people. I mean, you could have more problems with the person's behavior, too.
4: Absolutely. I know that in my family, a family member went to the hospital for a couple of weeks, came back, and his wife didn't recognize him anymore.
3: Yeah, that's so terrible.
4: Yeah. Yeah.
3: Does this person have any kind of recourse?
4: They could talk to the province. I'm not the government, so I don't know, but there is a line that they could call and talk to them. Perhaps they need to get more information on why the home is being so stringent. Maybe the home is already an outbreak. Some homes are already an outbreak. So it's always best for families to call. It's Central Ontario, but I mean, I'm not the expert of all. I'm not an epidemiologist, but I would just say the best thing to do is to call the home before, especially during respiratory illness season, and find out, are there any outbreaks? Is there any precautions that will be required? And that's the best way to prepare yourself.
3: Do homes get a very strict amount of the product? Because people in nursing homes are first, and the staff there. I mean, maybe a possible solution is to make the vaccine available for family members.
4: So I don't think homes necessarily can just get more. Like they're given an amount from public health, and I don't know if that can be done or not. I think it would be a great idea, but then the other thing is you need people to administer the vaccine as well. But ideally, yes, that would be fantastic.
3: Is there anything else that you can tell us about this problem? Again, the problem of access, visiting access. I mean, it really takes me back because I remember when that was a huge issue and a big problem, and suddenly here we are again.
4: I don't think this is going on throughout the province necessarily. I haven't heard that. And there's been, like you said, an increased recognition of the importance of families. And it's very hard for homes to restrict visitors. Family members now have more rights than previous to COVID. And so generally, I think, but it is important for family members to not visit the home if they feel sick. And they could wake up this morning today and feel sick and think, oh, it's a cold, but it could be influenza A, even though it's October 1st. So they shouldn't visit the homes if they feel sick. And if asked to mask, it's to protect their loved ones.
3: Are you expecting this to be a difficult flu season? When I was asking the doctors, they said that normally we get a sense from Australia, but that's not really happening this time.
4: I'm not a physician. I'm actually an urban planner by education. I can just tell you what I've seen in the headlines, which is that this particular strain of the flu is supposed to be more difficult for people, and especially for older adults. I know I myself got influenza A last year. I was on a flight. I was wearing a mask. The person in front of me was coughing. They were not wearing a mask. It was a long flight. And within 3 days, I had influenza A. And I was very ill, and I'm younger and healthy. So if it's coming this early, I think even just by the fact that it's so early and people are not prepared will make it a difficult season, because the vaccines are just starting to roll out. And you're telling me that they're not even available in a lot of pharmacies, and the general population can't get vaccinated until October 26th, beginning October 26th. So in my mind, if there's less availability of vaccination and an early season, we're going to have more severe illness. But I am not an expert.
3: Yeah. Is there anything else you would like to leave us with?
4: No, I just think that we just need to make sure that those vaccinations get out as soon as possible. We can't let down our guard. COVID is behind us. We are very happy it is behind us, even though it still exists. It's not as severe as it used to be. But that doesn't mean we can let down our guard. That doesn't mean that we shouldn't wear masks if we're feeling sick. We shouldn't restrict. We should restrict going out if we have fever and are feeling very ill. And we just need to be considerate of others.
3: Okay.
4: But overall, the those in the homes need their visitors. They need their loved ones. And it's absolutely critical that their families come and visit them.
3: I agree with that, certainly. Lisa Levin of Advantage Ontario, thanks so much for being with us.
4: You're welcome, Levin.
3: Okay. We are taking another break. What do you make of the weather? It's so warm. It's October the 1st. Well, the reason for that is El Nino, and we will get a full explanation of what El Nino is when we come back.
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12: 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I'm the publisher of the Tonic Newsletter and host of the Tonic Talk Show, brought to you by New Roots Herbal. 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

0: On the Prairie, revisit their struggles and triumphs for a family that had so little, they had everything.
1: A wood floor, real glass windows, room for the girls and one for us.
0: Come home again to where it all began.

0: getting, you know, putting them away and bringing in the winter clothes. And, you know, I think I may have done that a little too early. And I have all these outerwear, you know, jackets to keep warm in the fall before the winter really hits. Well, it doesn't feel like we actually need those things this year. Again, not that I am complaining. And apparently, the reason for that this year is El Nino. As a matter of fact, we are in a, quote, super El Nino. So I'd like to hear from you people. What do you think of the weather? We love to talk about the weather. I'm looking out the window. I see people walking around in t-shirts and stuff. And we are trying to reach an expert that we booked to talk about this. I don't know what the problem is there. So, Jason Thistlewaite, we are trying to reach you. And in the meantime, let me see what I can enlighten us with on this question of an El Nino. So the word is that it is a supercharged climate pattern in the Pacific Ocean, and it's heating up fall temperatures all the way here to Ontario, and it could also lead to a milder winter across Canada. Now, I'm all for that. I found last winter fairly brutal, and I like the idea of a milder winter, but it could also bring the threat of ice storms. Ice storms are not good. So let me give you the numbers out again. If you want to talk about your plans for an El Nino, now would a warmer winter change your plans for a getaway in the winter time? Because a lot of people time that for when the temperatures are the worst here in Ontario. So would a milder than usual winter make you change your plans for a winter getaway? So the numbers to call, 866-740-4740, 416-360-0740. And we're talking about the super El Nino. And it occurs, as we said, when water in the tropical Pacific Ocean becomes warmer than usual, and it changes the air movement in the atmosphere and affects weather patterns across the globe. Okay, so back in early September, the World Meteorological Organization said this year's El Nino is firmly established and is expected to intensify in the coming months with a near 100% probability that it will last into the new year. So if that means we are going to be having mild temperatures into the new year, in my opinion, that is a very good thing. So, again, callers, what do you think of that? Again, we are trying to reach our meteorological expert. I do not know what happened to him. And I want to recap some of the other things that we were talking about earlier in the show. And frankly, things that I have a better handle on. And that is the race, the municipal races that have really started to heat up. And it is October the 1st. There is less than a month. It was exactly a month this week before the municipal elections. So hopefully people will be paying attention. And now we have Dave Phillips, who is pinch hitting. Dave Phillips, Environment Canada, we really appreciate you coming on. Thanks so much.
1: Well, it'd be nice to be with you. This is a real rush, so I'm not sure whether I'm prepared or not. But hey, I will gladly speak to you about the weather. I love talking about the weather, whether I'm prepared or not.
0: Okay, well, I'm sure you are prepared. And I was just talking about El Nino. So we have these warmer temperatures. I'm all for that. I have to say. But

0: Do tell us, why is it happening now? It has something to do with the Pacific Ocean. I was reading the coffee. But what does it really mean for us in our day-to-day?
1: Well, Libby, it has taken over the world. I mean, everybody's talking about Trump's tariffs and Godzilla El Nino. I mean, take your pick. And this one has been, you know, at the beginning of this year, the waters, and this is, you're right, these are waters off the coast of the South America, Ecuador, Peru. They're in the around the equator, but they're very warm. And Libya, to be an El Nino, you have to be, that water has to be a half a degree warmer than normal. It is close to 4 degrees warmer.
0: Wow.
1: Than normal. It is exactly, wow is the good word. It's jaw-dropping. And so it is really just not a little guy. It's a super El Nino. There's not a word to describe this. We've never seen this in 1,000 years. And so it is causing havoc around the world, mayhem from droughts and floods and what have you. Now, for us, we have to wait usually until, well, two things. And that's one of the reasons why we've had no hurricanes in the Atlantic Ocean. I mean, Libya, this is just, I've been in the business over 60 years, and this shocks me. The fact that you would go this late and not have a hurricane there. It had a couple of tropical storms, but this, you're looking about a hurricane. This has never happened before. And yet in the Pacific, there's all kinds. So that's the first stage of what El Nino does. The second one, and something that we don't often talk about, is the kind of falls. Well, we have seen a pretty nice September and October. I looked at the maps right now just 2 minutes ago, and they're showing just red, meaning warmer than normal. Now, not July warmth, but, and then the winter. My gosh, let me describe the winter in Toronto. Last time we had a large, not a super El Nino, just a large El Nino. We had no month in the wintertime, November through March, that was colder than normal, all warmer than normal. We had about 60% of our annual snowfall. We saved about 20% on our annual heating degree days, our heat costs. And cold days, well, in Ottawa, for example, they have 15 cold days below minus 20. They had none. There was no skating on the Rideau Canal. So it was almost as if we canceled winter. So my sense is the best money is on the fact that this is going to be a tame, soft, and kind of a quiet kind of winter, not one that will be great for snowmobilers and ice fishers and skiers. Hey, but they've had a good couple of years in the past. So this one is going to be sort of sitting it out. It'd be more, I remember the one we had 3 years ago, a strong El Nino, but not super strong. It was more like Vancouver. We had five times more rain than snow in Toronto. We had a lot of fog. It was like as if we could just feel like we were in Vancouver and not the cold. Now, there are surprises. There's no guarantee with El Nino. There could be a couple of moments that it really turns cold and we get some snow. But boy, it'll be nothing like we had last year where we were plowing and shoveling and pushing. So my sense is, if you're not a big fan of winter, you've got a smile on your face because this looks like it's going to continue.
0: Dave, I hate winter.
1: Do you?
0: I hate winter too. And as I get older, I'm less able to tolerate it. I'm basically cold all the time.
1: It's an age thing. As I get older, I mean, I should be neutral on this. I mean, I'm a weather guy. I should love all the seasons.
0: Right.
1: But in fact, I really don't like winter. And I'm just so happy. And when it's kind and soft and gentle, as our ancestors would call it, a soft and open kind of winter. Well, this is about as open and soft as we're going to get. Again, there's no guarantee. I would never bet the family farm on weather in Canada. There's always some surprises and what have you. But, boy, this one is behaving. It's following a script, Libby. I mean, it's almost as if you could have scripted it out and it's saying, okay, tell me where to go now. And it's doing that, you know. So for us, it tends to be more of a winter effect where it causes a lot of misery in other parts of the world, and of course that's occurring with a lack of a monsoon here, there's forest fires there, there's terrible smoke in Indonesia. So it really is having an effect, but boy, and I tell you, what gives me a sense is this, the lack of hurricanes in the Atlantic. We've never seen that in the satellite era. And so, and we're well behind. We've got a month, maybe 2 months to go, and we've already had 4 months, and we haven't had any. And the waters are very warm, but the winds aren't. So, hey, it's behaving like it should, so there's nothing to suggest that it's going to all of a sudden do a complete turn and give us a winter of our youth. No, this is going to be a kind winter.
0: Okay, well, that's good. You know, I just made a decision to give away my heaviest parka.
1: I don't want to be the cause of that, Libby.
0: Partly because I don't even go out when it's really cold now.
1: Yeah, right.
0: So, but I guess that was the right decision.
1: Yeah.
0: But what about... We only have a couple minutes left,
1: yes.
0: But there was this big nor'eastern in the States, so how come we were spared that?
1: Well, that's fascinating you bring that up, because, you know, I'm just shake my head over the fact that the worst kind of weather storm this summer in the Atlantic Ocean was a storm that would normally see in November through January or February. It was a nor'easter, and that usually brings a lot of snow and cold and rain and more snow, freezing rain. You call out the army, everything like this. That's a nor'easter. Well, this one had the elements of had the cold and a little bit of the cold, but it was kind of cool and warm, and it was just the right winds, and so it was a nor'easter. But there was no snow because it wasn't that cold. So it shocked a lot of experts that said, well, where's the hurricanes? Now we've got a nor'easter. So you're right. That was really one of the big surprises of the Atlantic, but it's the fact that they've had a storm that would be more typical in February than in September. There's like a 2% of nor'easters occur in September. So, and we had one. So that really is one of the other headlines for the weather so far. But it didn't affect us, but it certainly did affect parts of the United States and indirectly us.
0: Well, Dave, thank you so much for pinch hitting here.
1: Okay.
0: And you have really made my day with all this news of warmer weather. I know the last time this happened, I was thinking...
1: It certainly did affect parts of the United States and indirectly us.
0: Well, Dave, thank you so much for pinch hitting here.
1: Okay.
0: And you have really made my day with all this news of warmer weather. I know the last time this happened, I was thinking, gee, you would almost think we live in a great climate. So that's what I'm preparing for this
1: winter. Well, we still do, Libby. There are more Canadians fall out of bed than die from weather. So we know how to handle these things.
0: Okay, Dave Phillips, thank you so much.
1: Okay, Libby, bye-bye.
0: Bye-bye. Okay, that is all the time we have for today, people. Free for All Friday is coming up tomorrow. So whatever you want to talk about, that is on the agenda. I'll be back here and we will talk then.
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Name of the group is called DeBarge, a nice family band, and their biggest hit called Rhythm of the Night. Good afternoon. I'm Eva D. It's number one time and a big hit now from 75 with Pilot and Magic.

0: Sarah McLachlan and a song she wrote called Possession. That was a staple on Canadian radio in 1993. We also heard Scottish band Pilot and their very first release, Magic. Song did well here in Canada, reaching number one. And it also went on to appear in a few movies and commercials, giving the song a second life after its first debut. Good afternoon. It's Eva D. And I want to welcome you to our show. We've got back-to-back number one songs, a little bit of everything today. Some disco from the Hughes Corporation, some reggae from the one and only Bob Marley, and we can't forget our blue-eyed soul, Hall & Oates, and Out of Touch next.
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0: Power Ballad from Alanna Miles, Song Instead of a Kiss, her first number one record, and before that, Hall & Oates with one of their best, and boy, they certainly have a lot of best. Out of Touch, not only was the song big, but the video got a lot of exposure on MTV, helped define them as one of the biggest soul pop groups of the 70s and 80s. You're listening to Zoomer Radio and our number one's at one. Hello there, I'm Eva D. Are you ready for a bit of disco? Come on, why not? It's one of the top tunes from our disco era. Rock the Boat, next.
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0: The great Jan Arden with Insensitive. That was her biggest hit. Went right to the top in 1996. We also heard Michael Sambello and Maniac. Now, that was a big soundtrack song from the movie Flashdance. Went on to be nominated for 3 awards at the 1983 Grammys. And we are going to stay with that year for our next song and one of the biggest hits of the 80s decade next.
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0: Strong message behind that tune. Bob Marley and One Love. That song helped introduce reggae music to an international audience back in the 70s and really helped spotlight Bob Marley's music. It's regarded as one of the most recognizable peace anthems in music history. You're listening to our number ones at one, and our top tunes continue here on Zoomer Radio. I'm Eva D. Have a great day.
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0: Zuma Radio. There's Shania Twain, Come On Over, Go Your Own Way from Fleetwood Mac, and Kim Carnes, Betty Davis Eyes. On the Afternoon Express, here we go for Thursday, October 1st. Cloudy, 22 degrees, chance of showers this afternoon. Showers very likely this evening. And thank you for spending some time with me. My name's Christine Cardoso. Laughing here a little bit because I got the best text ever from my friend just a couple minutes ago, from my friend Melissa, who writes, Ralph Macchio is going to be there tonight. Well, here's the deal. I cannot yet confirm if Ralph Macchio will be there tonight, but I, with my friend Melissa, will be at the opening of The Karate Kid at the Princess of Wales Theatre, downtown Mirvish production. This is the stage adaptation of the classic 1984 coming-of-age story about Daniel LaRusso and Mr. Miyagi, and yes, we have good memories of Ralph Macchio as The Karate Kid. I'm very excited to see that performance, by the way, Karate Kid, on now until November 1st at the Princess of Wales. Go to mirvish.com for all the details. And of course, I'll tell you all about it tomorrow and whether or not Ralph Macchio really was there. I cannot wait. It's just one of those celebrity crushes that never went away. Hello, and thank you for listening to The Afternoon Express. We've got lots more music on the way, lots more show too. 5440, Steve Miller Band and Lisa Loeb and Nine Stories, just to name a few. Frankie Valli on deck too. All that and more next.
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0: Zoomer Radio. There's Lisa Loeb in Nine Stories, Stay, I Missed You, I Go Blind from 5440, and Steve Miller, the Joker. On the Afternoon Express, it is 2:23, cloudy 23 degrees on this Thursday, October 1st. Today is National Seniors Day, so we are celebrating something that gets better with age. Wine? Absolutely. Cheese? Obviously. You? Of course. And what about this? Engelbert Humperdinck is a senior who at 90 years is still touring. I had a chance to speak with the legend himself, and I will be bringing you that interview later this afternoon around 4:05, 4:07. We'll also play Release Me. I know a lot of you are going to love that. And we also have a pair of tickets to give away for Engelbert's show coming up October 6th at Massey Hall. We don't play enough Engelbert Humperdinck for many of you Zoomer listeners. We don't play him as much as we used to, but I know there's lots of you Zoomers who will be thrilled to hear him. So I am excited to be bringing that to you later today. My name's Christine Cardoso. It's 2:24, 23 degrees with music from Sade, Huey Lewis, and Frankie Valli next.
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0: Entertainment Radio, there's Sade. Your Love is King, and the Philosopher Kings with Cry. 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Thursday, October 1st, cloudy, 23 degrees, and thank you for listening to The Afternoon Express. 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

0: Zoomer Radio, there's Nicolette Larson, Lot of Love, and Drift Away from Uncle Cracker, featuring Dobie Gray on the Afternoon Express. Hello there. Thursday, October 1st, it is 2:45, 23 degrees, a little on the humid side, feeling like 29, very cloudy as well. Although I got to tell you, personally, I do not feel the humidity at all. For me, it just feels like a straight 23 degrees. So don't be walking out with a tank top and shorts, just FYI. Speaking of, don't walk out with shorts and tank tops because seasons have changed. This is an interesting question to ask right now. There's some rumors. Could Canada's Wonderland soon become a year-round resort? Kind of interesting if it does. Speculation building that the Vaughan Theme Park might be adding an indoor water park to its 330-acre property. So for anybody with young kids in their life who live in the, you know, Toronto area, you don't have to go all the way to Niagara for that indoor park. Just go straight up the 400 to Vaughan. Six Flags not officially confirming the project, but they're talking about a Hyatt Place hotel there on the site for development. And hey, why not? I will not ever be at a water park again. I have no reason to. However, I spent many a time at the bottom of a water slide and many a time at the top too. So for anybody with young kids in their life, grandkids, of course, as well, what a wonderful addition to Toronto. We need something fun all year long. And so an indoor water park sounds fab to me. It is 2:47. Thank you for listening to the Afternoon Express. Cloudy, 23 degrees right now. Lots more music on the way. Chicago and Doug and the Slugs standing by. 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

There's Doug and the Slugs day by day, and I can only do day by day. Sometimes it's hour by hour at this point. Honestly, thank you for listening to the Afternoon Express. Never mind a wild night, here's John Mellencamp. 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

Zoomer Radio with Diana Ross. I'm coming out. On the Afternoon Express, it is 3:06. Happy Thursday to you. Thanks for listening. Cloudy 23 degrees with more music now from Jack Soul. Still Believe in Love on Zoomer Radio.

0: Zoomer Radio, still believe in love from Jack Soul. Hi there, my name's Christine Cardoso. Thanks for joining me on this cloudy Thursday, 23 degrees. It is 3:10. And today's a big day. Sign, everywhere a sign. Today is the first day Toronto municipal election. Candidates can put up election signs. So if you have had three knocks at the door and you weren't expecting anybody today, it's probably them. It could be your candidate asking the big question. Can I put a sign up on your lawn? City says signs can go up on private property with permission and in certain public locations subject to restrictions. I am not a sign on the lawn kind of girl. Oddly, although I speak freely every day on the radio and I reveal quite a lot, a sign on the lawn? No way. I don't want to advertise that. What will the neighbors say? Even though I know how my neighbors are voting because we talk about it. It's an oddity, but it's just one of those things. Today is those first day of the signs, and the election is October 26th. 3:11, 23 degrees with lots more music on the way. I've got Tracy Chapman and the Guess Who standing by. It is a busy day in traffic. Let's get to it. 3:11, Zoomer traffic.
1: We have a collision eastbound on the 401 Collectors at Leslie, blocking the two right-hand lanes, as well as a crash eastbound 401 Express at Whites Road. We have a collision southbound on the 404 at Major Mac, and a stalled vehicle westbound on the 403 at Cawthra. Ready to race? Register now for the Nutrients Oakville 21.1 Half Marathon 10K and 5K. 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

0: Consumer Radio, Tracy Chapman. Give me one reason in these eyes from the Guess Who. Hello there. My name's Christine Cardoso. This is the Afternoon Express. Thank you so much for spending some time with me. Cloudy Thursday afternoon, 23 degrees. Looks like some showers possible, scattered showers anyway, for the rest of the afternoon. And we do have showers this evening. Tonight's low down to 14. Tomorrow, showers end in the morning. Then we've got some clearing happening, a high of 19. The weekend is pretty spectacular. Saturday, sunshine, a high of 18. And Sunday, sunny and a high of 21. Saturday night, the low will be plus 5 degrees. We're not mentioning the lows, you know, tonight and tomorrow because it's really insignificant. There's lows of 16. We can all handle that. But just seeing low plus 5 written in black and white, I'm a little bit scared. Right now, 23 degrees. Hello, and my name's Christine Cardoso. Zoomer Radio presents Engelbert Humperdinck at Massey Hall next week, Tuesday, October 6th, for his celebration tour. And I had the pleasure of interviewing Mr. Engelbert Humperdinck. I will bring you that interview just after 4 o'clock. Plus, we have two tickets to his concert on Tuesday night as well. Be listening for that. It is 3:22, 23 degrees, with more music on the way from Sly and the Family Stone and the Commodores. Right now, Zoomer Traffic.
1: Earlier problems that we had eastbound on the 401 collectors at Leslie have just been cleared away. Beyond that, eastbound on the 401 Express at White's Road, two right-hand lanes taken out with a crash. We have a collision southbound on the 404 at Major Mac, as well as a stalled vehicle westbound on the 403 at Cawthra. 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More traffic in minutes on Zoomer Radio.
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0: Zoomer Radio with the Commodores and Night Shift. We also heard from Amanda Marshall, Birmingham, and Amanda Marshall celebrating her Dirty 30 tour at Massey Hall December 5th. The Dirty 30 is in reference to Amanda Marshall celebrating 30 years in the music business. And yes, time flies. That is a serious head shaker for me. I'm not sure how 30 years flew by the way it did. I remember Amanda Marshall being introduced to radio stations 30 years ago and being the next big thing. And here we are, 30 years later. Thank you for listening. How are you? My name's Christine Cardoso. 3:38, cloudy, 23 degrees. Today is National Seniors Day. It's a day to celebrate you and things that get better with age if you are officially a senior. Great article in Zoomer Magazine about our culture and how it is obsessed with youth, of course, and how it largely ignores the many benefits of aging. Growing older does bring perspective. It does bring emotional stability most of the time. Resilience and wisdom, qualities that do make life richer and more rewarding. It's a nice way to pass the time on Seniors Day. 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Well, that's on all day, every day, of course. 3:39, cloudy, 23 degrees. Hello, my name's Christine Cardoso. Thanks for tuning in. I've got music from Celine Dion and Paul McCartney. Right now, Zoomer Traffic.
1: We have a stalled vehicle eastbound on the Gardner approaching Jameson in the right-hand lane, as well as a collision eastbound on the 401 Express at White's Road, blocking the two right-hand lanes. We have a crash southbound on the 404 at Major Mac, and earlier issues westbound on the 403 at Cawthra have been cleared away. 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

0: Zoomer Raider, there's Celine Dion. A new day has come, and Paul McCartney and Wings, Maybe I'm Amazed. Paul McCartney has a new movie coming out, and Celine Dion is in it. It's an animated movie called High in the Clouds, based on a kid's book that McCartney co-wrote. Celine voices a character called Sugartail, while McCartney voices Mackenzie. McCartney wrote the original song, so you are going to hear both he and Celine do what they do, sing, in addition to using their acting chops. The movie currently scheduled for summer 2027. Hello there, my name's Christine Cardoso. It is 3:50, and after 4 o'clock, two words, Engelbert Humperdinck. The interview and tickets to his concert at Massey Hall. That was more than two words, but you know what I'm talking about. Stay tuned for Engelbert Humperdinck and tickets to his show at Massey Hall happening October 6th. My name's Christine Cardoso. It is cloudy, 23 degrees. Let's get to Zoomer traffic.
1: We have a stalled vehicle eastbound on the Gardner approaching Jameson in the right-hand lane, as well as a stall westbound on the Gardner past Kipling. We have a collision eastbound on the 401 Express at White's Road, blocking the two right-hand lanes, and a crash southbound on the 404 at Major Mac. Fiji Airways flight deals fly from Toronto to Fiji via Vancouver from $1,739 return. 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More traffic in minutes on Zoomer Radio.
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0: Zoomer Radio, there's Heart with Dreamboat Annie and Start Me Up from the Rolling Stones. Hello, my name's Christine Cardoso and this is the Afternoon Express. Let's do this, baby. He is one of the most distinctive and enduring voices in popular music. Few artists have had a career quite like his. More than six decades, Engelbert Humperdinck has given us songs like Release Me, The Last Waltz, and After the Lovin'. Songs that have become part of the soundtrack of generations of listeners around the world. He sold more than 100 million records, performed for audiences across the globe, and at 90, he is still making music and still finding new ways to surprise us. Please welcome the legend, the icon, the king of romance. It's Engelbert Humperdinck. Hello, sir.
1: Oh, hello. That's a wonderful introduction. Thank you.
0: You are welcome, and thank you for being here. Our Zoomer Radio listeners are huge fans. How are you feeling today, and where am I speaking to you on your tour?
1: I'm in Los Angeles right now. I just got back from Southeast Asia. I just finished a touring over there. I just did Singapore, Manila, and Taipei. And I'm back in L.A. now and on my way to Las Vegas today, actually.
0: Ooh, exciting. And where is home for you these days when the tour wraps up and you just want to go to your bed? Where is that?
1: I go back home to England.
0: Lovely. Now, I was watching some of your videos of you performing recently. Of course, you are coming to Massey Hall here in Toronto. We can't wait to welcome you. You look incredible. But you already know that. You are Engelbert Humperdinck after all. How are you feeling these days?
1: I'm good. I'm good. Everything's fine. I love being on stage. I love working. And I love traveling the world and visiting all these places. But music has made it possible for me. You know, it's been my passport to the world. And it's just one of those things I love doing. Being on stage.
0: Being on stage. Obviously, you love it. You're 90 and still doing it. What is it about the stage that you do love so much?
1: Well, it's in my blood, you know. As soon as I walk on stage and I feel the adoration from an audience, you know, it gets me, and I give everything I've got on that particular moment.
0: So you are coming to Massey Hall here, an iconic venue in the city. You're performing your iconic classics, all the songs we know and love. You also have a new album called Faithfully, where you cover songs of Ozzy Osbourne and Journey and Kiss, just to name a few.
1: It's the first time I've ever attempted anything like this, you know, done songs of the big bands like, you know, as you said, Ozzy Osbourne and Aerosmith and Kiss and Cars and all these big bands. I took songs for them and put it on my album, and people seem to love it. And they can't believe that I'm singing those songs at the age I'm at right now.
0: Now, are you performing any of those songs live on stage, the cover songs that we're talking about?
1: I'll be doing a couple of them, yes, from the new album, yes. And I've got a new single, which is already a hit from another company, and it's called "I've Got You," and it's great. It's a great audience number. I can dedicate the song to my audience because I'm glad I've got them. You know,
0: absolutely. Well, your audience obviously adores you, and you adore them. Do you want to talk about

0: how they show their adoration for you? Let's talk about all that underwear. I know you've talked about it for 60 years, but I don't know, Engelbert. I think it's a big topic of conversation still.
1: I'm very fortunate that I've got a great following, you know, and I'm just one of the lucky ones in this world who's had had longevity in the industry, and I'm still going strong, and I still want to keep doing it until I can't do it anymore.
0: Let's talk about the song, Release Me. Your 1967 song famously prevented the Beatles, Strawberry Fields Forever, from reaching number one in the UK. Now, that was a long time ago, but I'd say it still holds up in the bragging rights department. What about you?
1: Oh, yeah. It's it was quite a historical thing because nobody ever beat the Beatles to number one, and this particular song did it. I don't think it hurt them too much because they've had all those many, many hits. This was going to be their 13th number one, so I don't think it hurt them too much, you know. I'm thrilled to be amongst the Beatle area.
0: Now, you are, of course, the king of romance, and you've spent your life singing about love. After all these years, Engelbert Humperdinck, have you figured out what love really is?
1: Love is... what makes the world go round, I think, you know. And the reason why I chose that path of romantic songs is because, I've been responsible for people falling in love and to my songs and getting married to my song, getting engaged to my songs, you know, songs like After the Loving. It's been an amazing journey. And it's just certainly hope it doesn't end.
0: You've got lots going on in your life right now. As we mentioned, the new album, you continue to tour, and you are Engelbert Humperdinck. Now, before I do let you go, if you could please share some of your daily wisdom. Engelbert Humperdinck, what do you say to yourself before you go out on stage before each performance?
1: I don't say anything to myself. I'm as nervous as can be. And I'm back there, you know, tapping my feet and singing, warming up my vocal cords while I'm back there, and my hands are freezing, and I still get the jitters before I walk on stage, but once I've been on for about 2 or 3 minutes, I'm fine.
0: Wow, I am amazed that you still get the jitters, but they say when you care about your work, you always do.
1: Yes, I think that's where it is. Yeah, I appreciate you saying that.
0: What do you say to yourself each morning when you awake?
1: I say I'm blessed. I truly am blessed. I'm grateful for all that has happened in my life, and I want to continue doing it.
0: And last thought, I am getting a little philosophical. What do you say to yourself each night before going to sleep?
1: I say my prayers. I'm quite religious in that respect, you know. I say my prayers and I pray for my family and for my friends and everybody, and I hope that their lives are good, and I pray for everybody, and I pray for peace and love, you know.
0: I love that. Well, and at the end of an interview, we always say, Engelbert Humperdinck performs at Massey Hall on Tuesday, October 6th, and he has a new album called Faithfully. What a pleasure it was to speak with you, Mr. Engelbert Humperdinck. Thank you so very much.
1: Thank you very much. Thank you too. Bye-bye.
0: Stand by for your chance to win Engelbert Humperdinck concert tickets. He's playing at Massey Hall Tuesday night. Right now, though, Release Me on Zoomer Radio.

0: Subaru Radio, there is no one like him, Engelbert Humperdinck. The celebration tour comes to Massey Hall Tuesday, October 6th, and I have two tickets to the seventh caller. I'm looking for Engelbert fans who can make it to Massey Hall Tuesday, October 6th. Here's the number, 416-360-0740. 416-360-0740. Seventh caller gets the tickets to see Engelbert Humperdinck. It is 4:17. Time for Zoomer traffic.
1: We have a stalled vehicle eastbound on the Gardner approaching Jameson in the right-hand lane. Earlier problems westbound on the Gardner past Kipling have been cleared away. Stalled vehicle westbound on the 401 past the 409 in the center lane. We have a collision southbound on the 404 at Major Mac in the right-hand lane and a stalled vehicle westbound on the QEW at Walker's Line. 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More traffic in minutes on Zoomer Radio.
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Zoomer Radio. There's Aretha Franklin and George Michael. I knew you were waiting. And hey, Vicki O'Connor, where'd you go? You were my seventh caller. We were chatting. We were getting details for you to get those concert tickets to see Engelbert Humperdinck at Massey Hall Tuesday, October 6th. The lines froze and went down. So Vicki O'Connor, those tickets are yours if you call me back. We will figure this out, Vicki. If you're listening, call me back and I will find you. And if you don't call me back, I'll give the tickets away to someone else tomorrow. This is the Afternoon Express. Hello, and thank you so much for listening. My name's Christine Cardoso, and this is Skylark Wildflower.

0: Here's Skylark on Zoomer Radio. And I found Vicki O'Connor. Woo! Thank you, Vicki, for calling back. And yes, Vicki O'Connor is off to see Engelbert Humperdinck Tuesday, October 6th at Massey Hall. Congratulations, Vicki. We did it. And thank you for listening to Zoomer Radio. 429 Zoomer Traffic.
1: We have a stalled vehicle eastbound on the Gardner approaching Jameson in the right-hand lane, as well as a stall westbound on the 401 past the 409. A collision southbound on the 404 at Major Mac, and earlier issues westbound on the QEW at Walker's Line have been cleared away. Make the most of fall before the snow flies. 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That's latest traffic. I'm Alexis Deary.
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0: there's Steppenwolf, Born to Be Wild, Bangles, Eternal Flame, and I Can See Clearly Now from Johnny Nash. Hello, my name's Christine Cardoso. Hope your Thursday's been good to you. It is 4:41. Weather-wise, not the greatest day. We've got heavy clouds, 23 degrees in Liberty Village. We'll be happy about the mild temperatures. I hear you loud and clear on that. Showers do come through this evening. Right now, it is 23 degrees. The CN Tower turns 50 this year, and today, Toronto celebrated with a man flying a paramotor around it. Red Bull athlete Dimitris Kaliokos flew a paramotor around the tower today, doing all kinds of aerial maneuvers, flips and flies, no flops, thankfully, including his signature rocket loop. It was quite a thing to behold if you were just happening to be, you know, around the CN Tower today. I prefer celebrating 50th anniversaries with cake and champagne, but hey, to each his own. Thanks for listening to the Afternoon Express. It's 4:42, cloudy, 23 degrees, with music from Lone Star on the way. Dominic Troiano, Phil Collins, too, right now, Zoomer Traffic.
1: Earlier problems that we had eastbound on the Gardner approaching Jameson have been cleared away. Stalled vehicle westbound on the 401, the ramp to Westney. We also have a stall eastbound on the 401 Express at Bayview in the left-hand lane and a collision southbound on the 404 at Major Mac. In town, we have collisions at Bathurst and Eglinton and Bayview and Pottery. 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

0: And Lone Star, Amazed on the Afternoon Express. Hello there, my name's Christine Cardoso. It is 4:51, and welcome to your Thursday. October 1st, 23 degrees, cloudy in Liberty Village. So you can wear Lake Ontario, you can carry Lake Ontario, and you can eat Lake Ontario. Canadian businesses cashing in on the controversy, of course, over the proposed renaming of our lake by you-know-who. And 1 month later, about a month and a half later, I guess, since that controversy, they are selling fast. Peace by Chocolate developed a chocolate bar, maple cream Lake Ontario bar, selling like, well, chocolate bars. An Ontario leather maker called Hides in Hand started making red and blue Lake Ontario coin purses for your loonies and toonies only. Thank you very much. Toronto clothing company, Province of Canada, created a Lake Ontario sweatshirt, sold out right away. Restock remains one of its most popular products. And so just to say, yeah, we haven't forgotten at all. In fact, we are cashing in on it. I like that. Maybe a new Canadian way. 4:52, thank you for listening to The Afternoon Express. My name's Christine Cardoso. Lots more music on the way in the 5 o'clock hour. I've got the Bee Gees, Chilliwack, Laura Branigan, right now, Zoomer Traffic.
1: We have a stalled vehicle westbound on the 401, the ramp to Westney. Earlier issues eastbound on the 401 Express at Bayview have been cleared away. We have a crash southbound on the 404 at Major Mac. The rest of the major routes, it's the typical volume this afternoon. In town, we have collisions at Bathurst and Eglinton, at Bayview and Pottery. 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

0: Zoomer Radio. There's Chilliwack, My Girl, and Too Much Heaven from the Bee Gees on the Afternoon Express. Hello there. My name's Christine Cardoso. It is 5:12, cloudy, dark, 23 degrees in Liberty Village. Looks like showers are moving in. Showers quite likely for this evening, down to 14 degrees. Tomorrow, those showers should wrap up in the morning, then some clearing. Tomorrow's high 19. Right now, cloudy, 23 degrees. Let's do something new here called the avoidance audit, where I compare how long I avoided something with how long it actually took. I, probably like you, spend an astonishing amount of time avoiding things that take almost no time to actually do. So maybe you do it. I shouldn't speak for you. Maybe my procrastination is, you know, next level. So I'm going to conduct my own avoidance audit. The task: empty the hallway linen closet so my daughter can put her clothes in it. She's in fashion. This is something that has to happen. Empty the hallway linen closet. The avoidance: 2.5 months, i.e. all summer. The actual time it took to complete that task: 8 minutes. The verdict: why do I do this to myself? 75 days of avoidance, 8 minutes of actual work. I'm beginning to see a flaw in my system. So I'm going to track these and share it with you. I'll keep, it'll help remind me to do my small tasks since I'm now accountable to you. And maybe it'll get you to clear out that junk drawer too. The audit is complete and the evidence is not good. It is 5:14, 23 degrees. More music on the way. Glass Tiger, Steve Miller Band, right now. Zoomer traffic.
1: We have a fire investigation westbound on the Gardner approaching Islington in the left-hand lane. Earlier issues westbound on the 401, the ramp to Westney, have been cleared away. We have a car in the ditch southbound on the 404 at Major Mac, as well as a stall eastbound on the 403 at the 407. 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

0: Radio. There's Glass Tiger. Don't forget me when I'm gone. It's Steve Miller Band. Abracadabra on the Afternoon Express. It's 525. Hello there. My name's Christine Cardoso. And thank you for the text, Pierre. Pierre writes, when I turned 40, I needed bifocals. I fought it for 3 years. I finally gave in when I couldn't read the newspaper anymore. It took me less than 5 minutes to get used to them. I win. Thank you for that, Pierre, and thanks for validating what I was talking about earlier in my avoidance audit. We avoid simple tasks forever, only to realize the task often only takes minutes. So thank you for that. 866-744-740 is the text line. You can text me about that or just to say hi. My name is Christine Cardoso. Thanks for spending some time with Zoomer Radio. More music on the way. Crowded House, Serena Ryder, The Eagles, and My Three Good Things on the way too. Right now, Zoomer Traffic.
1: We have a stalled vehicle northbound on the DVP past Bayview Bloor in the right-hand lane. A fire investigation westbound on the Gardner approaching Islington. We have a car off into the ditch southbound on the 404 at Major Map and a stalled vehicle eastbound on the 403 at the 407. 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

0: Zoomer Radio with Crowded House, Something So Strong. Better Now from Serena Ryder. Love that song. And the Eagles, Take It Easy. Hi there, it's 5:37. My name's Christine Cardoso, and thank you for spending some time with Zoomer Radio and the Afternoon Express. 5:38, 23 degrees, time for us to do three good things. The theory is that even on a bad day, there's always three good things. Little things. So you think about yours while I tell you mine. Number one, I am off to the theater tonight, to the Princess of Wales for opening night of The Karate Kid. Number two, I'm taking my friend Melissa, so it's bonus time with a friend. And number three, the original Karate Kid, Ralph Macchio, is going to be on the red carpet tonight, so Melissa and Christine might just act like 12-year-olds. It's going to be fun. Thank you, Mervish. There's my three good things. I hope you have three as well. 5:38, cloudy, 23 degrees with music from Train and Alana Miles standing by. Right now, Zoomer traffic.
1: We have a stalled vehicle northbound on the DVP past Bayview Bloor in the right-hand lane. Earlier issues westbound on the Gardiner approaching Islington have been cleared away. We have a car off into the ditch southbound on the 404 at Major Mac, as well as a stall eastbound on the 403 at the 407. 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

0: Zoomer Radio with Alana Miles, Love Is, and Hey Soul Sister from Train. It's 5:48 on this Thursday, October 1st. Cloudy, 23 degrees, and I've got to make room for Robbie Lane in the 60s at 6. I've got a couple more tunes to play and a newscast coming up right now. Zoomer Traffic.
1: We have a stalled vehicle northbound on the DVP past Bayview Bloor, as well southbound on the 404 at Major Mac, a car off into the ditch. Stalled vehicle eastbound on the 403 at the 407. The rest of the major routes, it's just the typical volume this afternoon. In town, we have a collision at Bathurst and Eglinton. 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More traffic in minutes on Zoomer Radio.
2: Next time on Midsummer Murders, Barnaby and Troy weigh both the rational and supernatural explanations for a reported ghost at large. 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
2: 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Next.

0: Zoomer Radio. This is the Afternoon Express. Hello and thank you for spending some time with me. My name's Christine Cardoso. Robbie Lane standing by. The 60s at 6 are seconds away right now. Here are your news headlines. Canadian astronaut Joshua Kutrick and the NASA SpaceX crew are hurtling toward the International Space Station. It's expected to be the fastest flight to the International Space Station so far, with the astronauts scheduled to arrive before bedtime tonight. Today's launch from Florida was the first one Industry Minister Melanie Jolie had ever attended. She says the launch offers an important symbol of international cooperation in what she calls tense geopolitical times. Prime Minister Mark Carney is expressing confidence oil sands producers will be keen to spend to fill the proposed Pacific Link pipeline. Carney announced the pipeline will be the first project designated to be in the national interest. He says Pacific Link will give oil sands producers more access to Asian markets, willing to pay a higher price for Canadian crude. The million barrel per day pipeline would run from Bruderheim, Alberta, to a marine export terminal planned for Delta, BC. And health ministers from across the country say they worry of profound and negative effects on patients if federal funding is allowed to run out. Federal funding agreements of $1.2 billion for mental health, addictions, and home care are set to run out next March. The ministers are urging Ottawa to renew the funding in this fall's federal budget. Federal Health Minister Marjorie Michel is set to meet with her provincial and territorial counterparts later this month in Winnipeg. Zoomer weather for this evening. We've got some showers moving in, down to 14 degrees overnight. Tomorrow, showers ending in the morning, then clearing, a high of 19. Saturday and Sunday, sunshine and highs reaching 20. Right now, cloudy, 23 degrees. I'm Christine Cardoso. Good night.
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Zoomer Radio and the 60s at 6, and Martha and the Vandellas starting us off. Jimmy Mack, Robbie here with you, and I always loved Martha and the Vandellas because they were edgier than the other girl groups that were coming out of Motown back in the day. I mean, I don't have anything against the Supremes, that's for sure, but they were a smoother sound, and Martha and the Vandellas had a little bit edgier, and I like that. So from the same stable of artists at Motown comes this one, It's the Miracles.

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0: Archie Bell and the Drells on Zoomer Radio 60s at 6 and Tighten Up, a number one song in 68. What a great band to see live. They were absolute energy from start to finish. And I think their show, what I saw, was probably about 90 minutes, almost 2 hours, a little more than 90 minutes. And it was nothing but energy for the whole time. It was a great show. I have one of my favorite ballads ever to kick off the next set. It's so, so sweet. And it's coming.
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0: the human beings right there, and nobody but me on Zoomer Radio, and Ronnie Hawkins and the Hawks, 1963 Bo Diddley, and that was actually the third or maybe the fourth version that they recorded. I know for sure it was either, I'm pretty sure it was three, could have been four, because the others were done in studios that weren't exactly technology-wise up to snuff. So they recorded that track later in a much better studio. Sounding good. And Etta James kicking it off with At Last. Well, Etta, you can do that anytime you want. Coming up in the next set, oh, well, we've got a bunch of stuff. And I've got a Ray Charles song that I want to play, and it's coming up a little bit later.
1: He's a brilliant surgeon.
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3: 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Can you accept that he will make mistakes none of the rest of us will make?
1: Sometimes being different can make all the difference.
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Poppy family, Susan, Terry, and all the little poppies, and Which Way You Go, and Billy on Zoomer Radio. And before that, we played some Beach Boys, I Get Around. Round, round, get around, I get around. And there was a woman who was very close to Bacharach and David, the two writers, and it seems like she got first shot at just about everything they wrote. It's Dionne Warwick.

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0: And we five wrapping up this set on the 60s at 6 on Zoomer, and you were on my mind. Dionne Warwick, Anyone Who Had a Heart, just before that. In the next set, I've got a Toronto Sound artist who had a hit with the song I'm going to play, and it's become legendary over the years. It's just one of those that has stuck around in people's minds and even generationally been passed on down the line. That artist, that song, and more coming up in the next set.
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1: 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I'm the publisher of the Tonic Newsletter and host of the Tonic Talk Show, brought to you by New Roots Herbal. 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We'll discuss why your brain needs nourishment and not stimulation. 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
3: There's nothing salacious going on in the halls or back rooms. 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

The genius of Ray Charles and his songs from the country and western side, as he called it, the side of things, and music explosion before Ray, and a little bit of soul. So there's a group called Jefferson Airplane, changed their name a few times as time went on, but Grace Slick was one of the coolest chicks and very open about everything in her life. And here they are.

0: Jackie Shane right there, Little Miss Jackie in Any Other Way. And that song has been one of those songs that just stays around. And people who ever were exposed to a Jackie Shane show, they talk about it to this day. It was amazing, legendary person. In the next set, a little more 60s.
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60s at 6 is wrapping up, but I want to thank you for hanging around with me tonight. And if possible, I'd like you to stay because I'm doing the 70s at 7 almost immediately.

Zimmer Radio on the 70s at 7, and Robbie with you, and Bob Seger right there with his Silver Bullet Band and Old Time Rock and Roll. And that's one of those songs, even though it came out in 1979, it still fills the dance floor when a DJ plays it or when a band plays it in a club or a live act somewhere. It just fills the floor. I got Johnny Nash. I love him. He was awarded just about every award he could possibly get back in the day. Johnny.

0: Gordon Lightfoot on the 70s at 7 on Zoomer, and Sundown, a number one song for him. And once Gordon was here in Zoomer Studios, and I asked him, do you have a favorite Gordon Lightfoot song? And he said, no, it changes all the time. He said, right now, it's Sundown. So that's what reminded me about the story. But when he played live, I mean, it was nothing but hits. So it was hard for him to zone in on one song that he liked better than another. But I have to agree, that's a great one. Coming up, I got a guy named Carlos and a guy named Ray.
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0: Ray Manzarek right there, and Linda put the coffee on. Make mine two cream, one sugar, thank you. And Santana on the 70s at 7 with Black Magic Woman. And that song is 56 years old. I know. I feel the same way. Coming up in the next set, a song written by John Finley. You remember John Finley from John and Lee and the Checkmates and a whole lot of other projects he was in over the years and is still out there doing his thing. He's an amazing singer, always has been. Well, he wrote a song that was covered by a very successful group, and it went to almost number one. It's in the next set.
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And there he goes, Neil Diamond. And I'm so glad he's still hanging in there because, you know, he's had some really serious health issues in the last little while. But it seems like, I haven't heard otherwise, it seems like everything is kind of quiet for now. Three Dog Night covered this song written by John Finley from John and Lee and the Checkmates. Do it!

0: And the Stampeders playing in the band, and they've been doing that their entire lives, and they haven't stopped yet. Exile before that, and I Want to Kiss You. Oh, all over. Okay. Bad Company is coming up in the next set, along with Kansas, and more on the 70s at 7. I got a ton to play tonight, because we follow it with the 80s at 8 and the 90s at 9. It's all happening.
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I always looked forward to the next Edward Bear release because they were all so good. And, you know, Edward Bear and the band, Larry Evoy and everybody in it, really were just at the right place at the right time because the Canadian content rulings were coming into play and they wrote and recorded great stuff. So they got played all over the place. Kansas before that and Carry On My Wayward Son. I love this by Bad Company, so let's do it together.

0: Oh, Bad Company right there. Can't Get Enough. And Edward Bear before that. Close Your Eyes. I think I want to play a little bit more on the 70s at 7. So let's do it after this.
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Zoomer Radio, and we are wrapping up the 70s at 7, but that just means we're getting into the 80s at 8. And in the first set on the 80s at 8, I'm going to play the Sheriff song that I can't get enough of. 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